0: برای ما رضایت دیگران مهم نیست.
1: Iran's foreign ministry says it doesn't care if anyone's unhappy with the proposal. The two sides remain far apart on issues from rolling back Iran's nuclear activities to the US blockade of its ports. President Trump's expected to use this week's China trip to urge President Xi Jinping into pressuring Iran. Beijing is the biggest buyer of Iran's sanctioned crude oil. Sagar Meghani, Washington.
2: Lots from the Supreme Court today. The justices leaving women's access to the abortion pill mifepristone untouched at least until Thursday as they consider whether to allow restrictions on the drug to take effect. Democrats are asking the nation's high court to halt a Virginia Supreme Court ruling blocking new congressional districts. And Lisa Dwyer reports.
3: The U.S. Supreme Court has set the stage for Alabama to get rid of one of two largely black congressional districts before this year's midterm election, creating an opening for Republicans to gain an additional U.S. House seat. The decision comes after the High Court in April struck down a majority black U.S. House district in Louisiana. Alabama has been under court order to use two largely black districts, but asked the court to reconsider that in light of the Louisiana ruling. The High Court overturned that order and directed a lower court to reconsider the case. Alabama wants to instead use a map passed in 2023 by the Republican-led legislature that has one majority black district. I'm Lisa Dwyer.
2: This is AP News. NBA playoff action getting underway this hour. The Pistons and Cavs in Cleveland. Later, the Thunder look to close out the Lakers in L.A. Kevin Coolball recaps last night's action.
4: The Knicks completed a four-game East second-round series sweep of the 76ers with a blowout 144-114 victory. Karl Anthony Towns totaled 17 points and 10 assists.
5: I've always said that the toughest game is the one that ends someone's season, and to see us taking that those words serious, it's great.
4: San Antonio Spurs star Victor Wembanyama was ejected for throwing an elbow out of frustration at the throat of Minnesota Timberwolves forward Naz Reid in the first half of the Timberwolves series tying 114-109 Game 4 victory. The league-worst Wizards won the lottery for this year's top overall NBA draft pick for the first time since choosing John Wall in that spot in 2010. Utah will pick number 2. I'm Gethin Coolball.
2: The latest at APNews.com. I'm Ben Thomas. 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

0: AP News, I'm Ben Thomas. The U.S. and Iran are again at an impasse over how to end the war. And as for the ceasefire, Sagar Magani reports President Trump's declared,
1: "It's on life support."
2: The president spoke hours after rejecting Tehran's latest proposal for ending the war.
1: "I would call it the weakest right now. After reading the piece of garbage they sent us, I didn't even finish reading it."
3: برای ما رضایت دیگران مهم نیست.
2: Iran's foreign ministry says it doesn't care if anyone's unhappy with the proposal. The two sides remain far apart on issues from rolling back Iran's nuclear activities to the U.S. blockade of its ports. President Trump's expected to use this week's China trip to urge President Xi Jinping into pressuring Iran. Beijing is the biggest buyer of Iran's sanctioned crude oil. Sagar Magani, Washington.
0: Lots from the Supreme Court today. The justices leaving women's access to the abortion pill mifepristone untouched at least until Thursday as they consider whether to allow restrictions on the drug to take effect. Democrats are asking the nation's high court to halt a Virginia Supreme Court ruling blocking new congressional districts. And Lisa Dwyer reports,
4: the U.S. Supreme Court has set the stage for Alabama to get rid of one of two largely black congressional districts before this year's midterm election, creating an opening for Republicans to gain an additional U.S. House seat. The decision comes after the high court in April struck down a majority black U.S. House district in Louisiana. Alabama has been under court order to use two largely black districts, but asked the court to reconsider that in light of the Louisiana ruling. The high court overturned that order and directed a lower court to reconsider the case. Alabama wants to instead use a map passed in 2023 by the Republican-led legislature that has one majority black district. I'm Lisa Dwyer.
0: This is AP News. NBA playoff action getting underway this hour. The Pistons and Cavs in Cleveland. Later, the Thunder look to close out the Lakers in L.A. Kevin Coolball recaps last night's action.
5: The Knicks completed a four-game East second-round series sweep of the 76ers with a blowout 144-114 victory. Karl Anthony Towns totaled 17 points and 10 assists.
6: I've always said that the toughest game is the one that ends someone's season, and to see us taking that those words serious is great.
5: San Antonio Spurs star Victor Wembanyama was ejected for throwing an elbow out of frustration at the throat of Minnesota Timberwolves forward Naz Reid in the first half of the Timberwolves series tying 114-109 Game 4 victory. The league-worst Wizards won the lottery for this year's top overall NBA draft pick for the first time since choosing John Wall in that spot in 2010. Utah will pick number 2. I'm Gethin Coolball.
0: The latest at APnews.com. I'm Ben Thomas. Thanks for listening.
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1: AP News, I'm Ben Thomas. President Trump's declared the Iran ceasefire on life support after he rejected Tehran's latest proposal to end the war.
2: After reading that piece of garbage they sent us, I didn't even finish reading it. I said, I'm not going to waste my time reading it.
1: Oil prices rose, Brent crude settling above $104 per barrel. As for gasoline, Sagar Meghani reports the president's vowing to help.
3: The president says he'll move to suspend the federal gasoline tax, which adds about 18 cents per gallon.
2: You know, it's a small percentage, but it's, you know, it's still money.
3: AAA says the average national gas price is $4.52 a gallon, 50% higher than the average before the war started. The president cannot suspend the federal tax on his own. Congress has to sign off, and bipartisan lawmakers have been pushing for a suspension. State gas taxes are often higher than the federal version. Sagar Meghani, Washington.
1: The last remaining passengers on the cruise ship hit by a deadly hantavirus outbreak have disembarked and boarded flights to more than 20 countries, including the U.S., to enter quarantine. A French woman, the latest to be confirmed as infected, an American also suspected of having it. But Dr. Brendan Jackson of the CDC says,
4: if you think in any given week or month, how many times do you experience some level of nasal congestion or upset stomach or something? We're being very, very liberal in how we're framing symptoms and monitoring for symptoms here. And so that's how the system is working. It doesn't necessarily mean just because someone has symptoms that they're going to end up having this illness.
1: The Supreme Court set the stage for Alabama to get rid of one of two largely black congressional districts before this year's midterms, overturning a lower court order that they be used. Meanwhile, Democrats have filed an emergency appeal to the high court to halt a Virginia ruling blocking that state's new congressional map. And on another matter, the justices are leaving women's access to the abortion pill mifepristone untouched until at least Thursday. This is AP News. A new attraction coming soon in London, all about the Beatles. Hi, Panjwani has the story.
5: AppleCore, the company founded by the Beatles, announced that it will open a seven-floor attraction at their early headquarters in 2027. The building is where the album Let It Be was recorded, and the rooftop was the site of their last public performance. Fans will have access to the rooftop, studios, and extensive Beatles archives. Paul McCartney and Ringo Starr expressed excitement about the project. An opening date has not been announced. I'm Haya Panjwani.
1: There are more stories at apnews.com. I'm Ben Thomas. Thanks for listening.

trick? I said what I said. 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

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Throw a shot like you tryna have a foot fight then. All my ops waiting for me to be you, I bet. Say, I got drive, I don't need a car. Money really all that we fiending for. I'm doing things they ain't seen before. 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I'm a demon lord. Fall off what? I ain't seen the horse. Called your bluff, better cite the source. Fame yeah. Ain't something that I need no more. Yeah. Cause trick? I said what I said. I'd rather be famous instead. I let all that get to my head.

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get my peace from within. Send a case to all my dirties in a pin. Let the honorary walk for the win, for the win. You crash out, then you better break the backboard. I got friends hoping that they make the tabloids. You know the last one figure, he was Magneto. You play God, you gon' get what you asked for. We got the same 24, what you mad for? I put a square on his back like I'm Jack Dorsey. It's high beams if I make a public appearance. Go back to hiding, cause I'm not too friendly with 1-1000, 2-1004. The black Noah, I just strangled me a goat. I walk in with a therapeutic flow. Put a few hundred up, let him go, let him go. Hey now, say now. Hey now, say now. Hey now, say now. Hey now, say now. Hey now, say now, mother by my end. Big face Buddha, get my peace from within. Send the kites to all my dirties in a pen. Let the honorary walk for the win, for the win. Hey now, say now. Hey now, say now. Hey now, say now. Hey now, say now. Hey now, say now. Hunter slid on a back street. Heavy on the Parmesan. Every day tax season. What the f you wearing, bro? It's tacky. Laying on a deathbed trying to match me. Oh my god, I'm about to do the fool. They be screaming out P, but they resume is boof. Switch both lanes. The engine sound like the zoo. Need a feed just to breathe. I can talk to you. It's the Ben Frank murderer. Mr.

0: joker. 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
1: Aye. Get spooky 8 day in October. My torpedo even jumped out on smokers.
0: Aye, she ain't mugging. Dirty too important. If they talk about playing ball, me and my team gon' get the scoring.
1: If they talk about playing ball, they can take it up with Jordan. It's bald heads in the heckler for all endorsements.
0: Mini, mini, mighty mom trying to tag it. Toe. I'm aggressive on the beat in real life. No, hey, I tatted up my body in the pen, level 4. Hey, I sharpened up a knife and came home to a blow. My bitch get to tweaking like she playing with her nose. Lil Brody bout to crash, my young be on go. I'm a different type of trophy, baby girl, rose gold. Me and Doc get to slide and put him in the chokehold. Acting like some. Hey, I jumped out that pen, then I jumped up in the ghost. I'm the hottest type of see my face, then he froze. All that said he was talking, found dirty, not that bold. Okay, this shit like 40, that's a double, okay, let's add it up, baby. Can you do it? Can you back it up? Kick flip a I got tech decks. And it ain't for me to call to get your chin checked. Tell him Dodie did that.
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0: Biden.
1: AP News, I'm Ben Thomas. President Trump's declared the Iran ceasefire on life support after he rejected Tehran's latest proposal to end the war.
2: After reading that piece of garbage they sent us, I didn't even finish reading it. They said, I'm not going to waste my time reading it.
1: Oil prices rose, Brent crude settling above $104 per barrel. As for gasoline, Sagar Meghani reports the president's vowing to help.
3: The president says he'll move to suspend the federal gasoline tax, which adds about 18 cents per gallon.
2: You know, it's a small percentage, but it's, you know, it's still money.
3: AAA says the average national gas price is $4.52 a gallon, 50% higher than the average before the war started. The president cannot suspend the federal tax on his own. Congress has to sign off, and bipartisan lawmakers have been pushing for a suspension. State gas taxes are often higher than the federal version. Sagar Meghani, Washington.

0: state gas taxes are often higher than the federal version. Sagar Meghani, Washington.
1: The last remaining passengers on the cruise ship hit by a deadly hantavirus outbreak have disembarked and boarded flights to more than 20 countries, including the U.S., to enter quarantine. A French woman, the latest to be confirmed as infected, an American also suspected of having it. But Dr. Brendan Jackson of the CDC says,
2: if you think in any given week or month, how many times do you experience some level of nasal congestion or upset stomach or something? We're being very, very liberal in how we're framing symptoms and monitoring for symptoms here. And so that's how the system is working. It doesn't necessarily mean just because someone has symptoms that they're going to end up having this illness.
1: The Supreme Court set the stage for Alabama to get rid of one of two largely black congressional districts before this year's midterms, overturning a lower court order that they be used. Meanwhile, Democrats have filed an emergency appeal to the high court to halt a Virginia ruling blocking that state's new congressional map. And on another matter, the justices are leaving women's access to the abortion pill mifepristone untouched until at least Thursday. This is AP News. A new attraction coming soon in London, all about the Beatles. Hi, Panjwani has the story.
3: AppleCore, the company founded by the Beatles, announced that it will open a seven-floor attraction at their early headquarters in 2027. The building is where the album Let It Be was recorded, and the rooftop was the site of their last public performance. Fans will have access to the rooftop, studios, and extensive Beatles archives. Paul McCartney and Ringo Starr expressed excitement about the project. An opening date has not been announced. I'm Haya Panjwani.
1: 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I'm Ben Thomas. 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
1: Snakes, zombies, sharks, heights, speaking in public. 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
3: AP News, I'm Ben Thomas. Action from the Supreme Court. Sagar Magani reports one order relates to a widely used abortion pill.
4: The Supreme Court.

0: It has temporarily extended access to mifepristone while considering whether to let a federal appeals panel's restrictions on the pill take effect. Justice Samuel Alito's order means women seeking abortions can still get mifepristone at pharmacies or in the mail without seeing a doctor. It's the High Court's latest abortion controversy, 4 years after its conservative majority overturned Roe v. Wade, letting more than a dozen states effectively ban abortion outright. Sagar Magani, Washington.
1: Democrats have filed an emergency appeal with the Supreme Court to halt a state ruling blocking Virginia's new congressional map. And Lisa Dwyer reports.
2: Alabama has been under court order to use two largely black districts. The high court overturned that order and directed a lower court to reconsider the case. Alabama wants to instead use a map passed in 2023 by the Republican-led legislature that has one majority black district. I'm Lisa Dwyer.
1: President Trump's declared the Iran ceasefire on life support after rejecting Tehran's proposal for ending it as garbage. He also says he'll try to suspend the federal gasoline tax to help ease pump prices. And Jennifer King has the latest on a pair of wildfires sending smoke across South Florida.
3: The 172 Avenue fire in Miami-Dade County near Homestead and the much larger Max Road fire in Broward County were both 50% contained on Monday afternoon. In Florida City, firefighters used a helicopter to drop water on the flames. The Max Road fire near Miramar and Pembroke Pines has consumed over 11,000 acres and made for spectacular, if scary, footage as a wall of flame burned close to Highway 27 in an undeveloped area of the Everglades. 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I'm Jennifer King.
1: This is AP News. On the misty slopes of Mount Kenya lives the mountain bongo, known as the Ghost of the Forest. Well, camouflaged and hard to spot amid the dense vegetation, a rare shy, and as Caroline McKenna tells us,
4: beautiful
1: antelope with rusty brown fur and distinct vertical white stripes and impressive swirled horns. Fewer than 100 individuals survive in the wild, but the Mount Kenya Wildlife Conservancy is breeding them. That's one feeding at a trough and slowly introducing them into the wild.
5: The most surprising thing was how quickly these animals actually adapted to the environment, eating on their by themselves.
1: Robert Arujo heads the conservancy.
5: We have about 5 bongos born there, of which the first born in the sanctuary has already made 2 years.
1: Noting leopards and other predators stalk these forests, Arujo says that's a sign of success.
5: We want to have a population that is self-sustaining.
1: There are more stories at APNews.com. I'm Ben Thomas. 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

0: action from the Supreme Court. Sagar Magani reports one order relates to a widely used abortion pill.
1: The Supreme Court has temporarily extended access to mifepristone while considering whether to let a federal appeals panel's restrictions on the pill take effect. Justice Samuel Alito's order means women seeking abortions can still get mifepristone at pharmacies or in the mail without seeing a doctor. It's the High Court's latest abortion controversy, 4 years after its conservative majority overturned Roe v. Wade, letting more than a dozen states effectively ban abortion outright. Sagar Magani, Washington.
0: Democrats have filed an emergency appeal with the Supreme Court to halt a state ruling blocking Virginia's new congressional map. And Lisa Dwyer reports.
2: Alabama has been under court order to use two largely black districts. The High Court over

0: feeding at a trough and slowly introducing them into the wild.
1: The most surprising thing was how quickly these animals actually adapted to the environment, eating on their, by themselves.
0: Robert Arujo heads the conservancy.
1: We have about 5 bongos born there, of which the first born in the sanctuary has already made 2 years.
0: Noting leopards and other predators stalk these forests, Arujo says that's a sign of success.
1: We want to have a population that is self-sustaining.
0: There are more stories at APnews.com. I'm Ben Thomas. 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

0: I used to think about immature things. 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Is this really your real phone number?
1: Some of y'all go get washed. Some of y'all just go pop. Some of y'all just go talk. 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
2: AP News, I'm Ben Thomas. Action from the Supreme Court. Sagar Magani reports one order relates to a widely used abortion pill.
3: The Supreme Court has temporarily extended access to mifepristone while considering whether to let a federal appeals panel's restrictions on the pill take effect. Justice Samuel Alito's order means women seeking abortions can still get mifepristone at pharmacies or in the mail without seeing a doctor. It's the High Court's latest abortion controversy, 4 years after its conservative majority overturned Roe v. Wade, letting more than a dozen states effectively ban abortion outright. Sagar Magani, Washington.
2: Democrats have filed an emergency appeal with the Supreme Court to halt a state ruling blocking Virginia's new congressional map. And Lisa Dwyer reports.
4: Alabama has been under court order to use two largely black districts. The high court overturned that order and directed a lower court to reconsider the case. Alabama wants to instead use a map passed in 2023 by the Republican-led legislature that has one majority black district. I'm Lisa Dwyer.
2: President Trump's declared the Iran ceasefire on life support after rejecting Tehran's proposal for ending it as garbage. He also says he'll try to suspend the federal gasoline tax to help ease pump prices. And Jennifer King has the latest on a pair of wildfires sending smoke across South Florida.
5: The 172 Avenue fire in Miami-Dade County near Homestead and the much larger Max Road fire in Broward County were both 50% contained on Monday afternoon. In Florida City, firefighters used a helicopter to drop water on the flames. The Max Road fire near Miramar and Pembroke Pines has consumed over 11,000 acres and made for spectacular, if scary, footage as a wall of flame burned close to Highway 27.

0: 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I'm Jennifer King.
1: This is AP News. On the misty slopes of Mount Kenya lives the mountain Bongo, known as the Ghost of the Forest. While camouflaged and hard to spot amid the dense vegetation, a rare shy, and as Caroline McKenna tells us,
2: beautiful
1: antelope, with rusty brown fur and distinct vertical white stripes and impressive swirled horns. Fewer than 100 individuals survive in the wild, but the Mount Kenya Wildlife Conservancy is breeding them. That's one feeding at a trough and slowly introducing them into the wild.
3: The most surprising thing was how quickly these animals actually adapted to the environment, eating on their by themselves.
1: Robert Arujo heads the conservancy.
3: We have about 5 bongos born there, of which the first born in the sanctuary has already made 2 years.
1: Noting leopards and other predators stalk these forests, Arujo says that's a sign of success.
3: We want to have a population that is self-sustaining.
1: There are more stories at APNews.com. I'm Ben Thomas. 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

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You fighting to stay here, you probably the OD, yeah. Ain't finna pop for no reason. 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

0: Pete News, I'm Ben Thomas. Action from the Supreme Court. Sagar Magani reports one order relates to a widely used abortion pill.
1: The Supreme Court has temporarily extended access to mifepristone while considering whether to let a federal appeals panel's restrictions on the pill take effect. Justice Samuel Alito's order means women seeking abortions can still get mifepristone at pharmacies or in the mail without seeing a doctor. It's the High Court's latest abortion controversy, 4 years after its conservative majority overturned Roe v. Wade, letting more than a dozen states effectively ban abortion outright. Sagar Magani, Washington.
0: Democrats have filed an emergency appeal with the Supreme Court to halt a state ruling blocking Virginia's new congressional map. And Lisa Dwyer reports.
2: Alabama has been under court order to use two largely black districts. The high court overturned that order and directed a lower court to reconsider the case. Alabama wants to instead use a map passed in 2023 by the Republican-led legislature that has one majority black district. I'm Lisa Dwyer.
0: President Trump's declared the Iran ceasefire on life support after rejecting Tehran's proposal for ending it as garbage. He also says he'll try to suspend the federal gasoline tax to help ease pump prices. And Jennifer King has the latest on a pair of wildfires sending smoke across South Florida.

0: 172 Avenue Fire in Miami-Dade County near Homestead and the much larger Max Road Fire in Broward County were both 50% contained on Monday afternoon. In Florida City, firefighters used a helicopter to drop water on the flames. The Max Road Fire near Miramar and Pembroke Pines has consumed over 11,000 acres and made for spectacular, if scary, footage as a wall of flame burned close to Highway 27 in an undeveloped area of the Everglades. 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I'm Jennifer King.
1: This is AP News. On the misty slopes of Mount Kenya lives the mountain Bongo, known as the Ghost of the Forest. While camouflaged and hard to spot amid the dense vegetation, a rare shy, and as Caroline McKenna tells us,
2: beautiful
1: antelope with rusty brown fur and distinct vertical white stripes and impressive swirled horns. Fewer than 100 individuals survive in the wild, but the Mount Kenya Wildlife Conservancy is breeding them. That's one feeding at a trough and slowly introducing them into the wild.
3: The most surprising thing was how quickly these animals actually adapted to the environment, eating on their by themselves.
1: Robert Arujo heads the conservancy.
3: We have about 5 bongos born there, of which the first born in the sanctuary has already made 2 years.
1: Noting leopards and other predators stalk these forests, Arujo says that's a sign of success.
3: We want to have a population that is self-sustaining.
1: There are more stories at APnews.com. I'm Ben Thomas. 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
1: AP News, I'm Ben Thomas. Action from the Supreme Court. Sagar Magani reports one order relates to a widely used abortion pill.
2: The Supreme Court has temporarily extended access to mifepristone while considering whether to let a federal appeals panel's restrictions on the pill take effect. Justice Samuel Alito's order means women seeking abortions can still get mifepristone at pharmacies or in the mail without seeing a doctor. It's the High Court's latest abortion controversy, 4 years after its conservative majority overturned Roe v. Wade, letting more than a dozen states effectively ban abortion outright. Sagar Magani, Washington.
1: Democrats have filed an emergency appeal with the Supreme Court to halt a state ruling blocking Virginia's new congressional map. And Lisa Dwyer reports.
3: Alabama has been under court order to use two largely black districts. The high court overturned that order and directed a lower court to reconsider the case. Alabama wants to instead use a map passed in 2023 by the Republican-led legislature that has one majority black district. I'm Lisa Dwyer.
1: President Trump's declared the Iran ceasefire on life support after rejecting Tehran's proposal for ending it as garbage. He also says he'll try to suspend the federal gasoline tax to help ease pump prices. And Jennifer King has the latest on a pair of wildfires sending smoke across South Florida.
4: The 172 Avenue fire in Miami-Dade County near Homestead and the much larger Max Road fire in Broward County were both 50% contained on Monday afternoon. In Florida City, firefighters used a helicopter to drop water on the flames. The Max Road fire near Miramar and Pembroke Pines has consumed over 11,000 acres and made for spectacular, if scary, footage as a wall of flame burned close to Highway 27 in an undeveloped area of the Everglades. 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I'm Jennifer King.
1: This is AP News. On the misty slopes of Mount Kenya lives the mountain bongo, known as the Ghost of the Forest. While camouflaged and hard to spot amid the dense vegetation, a rare shy, and as Caroline McKenna tells us,
5: beautiful
1: antelope with rusty brown fur and distinct vertical white stripes and impressive swirled horns. Fewer than 100 individuals survive in the wild, but the Mount Kenya Wildlife Conservancy is breeding them. That's one feeding at a trough and slowly introducing them into the wild.
6: The most surprising thing was how quickly these animals actually adapted to the environment, eating on there by themselves.
1: Robert Arujo heads the conservancy.
6: We have about 5 bongos born there, of which the first born in the sanctuary has already made 2 years.
1: Noting leopards and other predators stalk these forests, Arujo says that's a sign of success.
6: We want to have a population that is self-sustaining.
1: 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I'm Ben Thomas. 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I don't want you ever to forget.

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0: Pete News, I'm Ben Thomas. Action from the Supreme Court. Sagar Magani reports one order relates to a widely used abortion pill.
1: The Supreme Court has temporarily extended access to mifepristone while considering whether to let a federal appeals panel's restrictions on the pill take effect. Justice Samuel Alito's order means women seeking abortions can still get mifepristone at pharmacies or in the mail without seeing a doctor. It's the High Court's latest abortion controversy, 4 years after its conservative majority overturned Roe v. Wade, letting more than a dozen states effectively ban abortion outright. Sagar Magani, Washington.
0: Democrats have filed an emergency appeal with the Supreme Court to halt a state ruling blocking Virginia's new congressional map. And Lisa Dwyer reports.
2: Alabama has been under court order to use two largely black districts. The high court overturned that order and directed a lower court to reconsider the case. Alabama wants to instead use a map passed in 2023 by the Republican-led legislature that has one majority black district. I'm Lisa Dwyer.
0: President Trump's declared the Iran ceasefire on life support after rejecting Tehran's proposal for ending it as garbage. He also says he'll try to suspend the federal gasoline tax to help ease pump prices.

0: near Miramar and Pembroke Pines has consumed over 11,000 acres and made for spectacular, if scary, footage as a wall of flame burned close to Highway 27 in an undeveloped area of the Everglades. 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I'm Jennifer King.
1: This is AP News. On the misty slopes of Mount Kenya lives the mountain bongo, known as the ghost of the forest. While camouflaged and hard to spot amid the dense vegetation, a rare shy, and as Caroline McKenna tells us,
2: beautiful
1: antelope, with rusty brown fur and distinct vertical white stripes and impressive swirled horns. Fewer than 100 individuals survive in the wild, but the Mount Kenya Wildlife Conservancy is breeding them. That's one feeding at a trough and slowly introducing them into the wild.
3: The most surprising thing was how quickly these animals actually adapted to the environment, eating on their by themselves.
1: Robert Arujo heads the conservancy.
3: We have about 5 bongos born there, of which the first born in the sanctuary has already made 2 years.
1: Noting leopards and other predators stalk these forests, Arujo says that's a sign of success.
3: We want to have a population that is self-sustaining.
1: There are more stories at apnews.com. I'm Ben Thomas. Thanks for listening.
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Anchor each other when the pieces weaken. 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But I'm giving all of me now, so follow me down. This that common singing sonnets, astronomy sound. Hold my hand, let me know that you got me. 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
1: AP News, I'm Marcela Sanchez. Defense Secretary Pete Hegseth will face a new round of questioning from lawmakers this morning over the Iran war, including from some Republicans who have expressed concerns over the length of the conflict and its lack of congressional approval. Yesterday, President Trump said the ceasefire is on, quote, massive life support, and criticized Iran for its latest proposal, pointing to his demands that Iran significantly limit its nuclear program. Meanwhile, Kuwait is accusing Iran of sending an armed paramilitary Revolutionary Guard team to launch a failed attack earlier this month on an island in the Middle East nation that's home to a China-funded port project. The accusation comes just before Trump travels to Beijing for a meeting with Chinese President Xi Jinping. In other news, AP correspondent Haya Panjwani reports on today's redistricting efforts in three states.
2: Missouri's new U.S. House map is going to court while Louisiana and South Carolina are considering redistricting. The Missouri Supreme Court is to hear arguments on two cases. One contends the new map backed by President Donald Trump should be tossed out because the districts are not compact. The other contends that the new district should have been suspended when opponents submitted petition signatures seeking a referendum. Meanwhile, legislative committees in Louisiana and South Carolina are both considering redistricting plans that could help Republicans win additional seats. I'm Haya Panjwani.
1: The White House Correspondents' Dinner attack suspect pleaded not guilty yesterday to charges that he attempted to kill Trump. Cole Thomas Allen appeared in federal court in Washington. He's accused of trying to storm the dinner while armed with guns and knives. More stories at apnews.com. This is AP News. Civil rights attorney DeMario Solomon Simmons has been campaigning for

0: reparations for survivors and descendants of the Tulsa race riots.
1: His new book, Redeem a Nation, the century-long battle to restore the soul of America, comes just months before the U.S. marks 250 years since its founding. It explores the fight for justice.
2: The first thing people say is, I didn't do it. Second thing they say, it was nobody here that suffered it that's still alive. Well, we know who did the massacre. The perpetrators are still living in Tulsa. The city's still living. The chamber's still living, et cetera. And we have a living, breathing person that suffered it.
1: The Tulsa Massacre in 1921 destroyed the prosperous black community of Greenwood, displacing thousands. Solomon Simmons argues America must address these past wrongs to move forward. I'm Julie Walker.
0: And I'm Marcela Sanchez, AP.

0: What is dedication?
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1: Tom is the smartest man I know. He's been a professor at two major universities, been a teacher for over 40 years. 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I think one of the students had asked the question and he didn't remember the answer. And I also noticed that he was letting his class out earlier than they were supposed to let out. And he was telling them that he was doing it as a favor to them, but I think in reality, he just wanted to get

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1: From around the world, these are the latest international news headlines. Spain's health ministry says a Spanish passenger evacuated from the cruise ship at the centre of the hantavirus outbreak has tested positive for the virus. Kuwait has accused Iran of sending an armed Revolutionary Guard team to attack an island in the Middle East nation. Iran hasn't immediately acknowledged the allegation by Kuwait, which came under repeated attack by Iran in the war. The US ambassador to Israel, Mike Huckabee, says Israel sent Iron Dome batteries and personnel to the UAE to defend the country against Iran. UK Prime Minister Keir Starmer is fighting for his political survival after a disastrous set of results in local elections for his Labour Party last week. In a blow to Starmer on Tuesday, a junior minister became the first member of his government to quit. But the PM is vowed to stay on for now. I'm Charles de Ledesma.
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0: Hi, I'm Ryan Blaney, a third-generation race car driver, and we dedicate a lot of our time to going as fast as possible. 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
2: 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It is hot. 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Let's not leave children in the back seat while running errands. It only takes a few minutes for their body temperatures to rise, and that could be fatal.
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0: on fentanyl.
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2: AP News, I'm Marcela Sanchez. Defense Secretary Pete Hegseth will face a new round of questioning from lawmakers this morning over the Iran war, including from some Republicans who have expressed concerns over the length of the conflict and its lack of congressional approval. Yesterday, President Trump said the ceasefire is on, quote, massive life support, and criticized Iran for its latest proposal, pointing to his demands that Iran significantly limit its nuclear program. Meanwhile, Kuwait is accusing Iran of sending an armed paramilitary Revolutionary Guard team to launch a failed attack earlier this month on an island in the Middle East nation that's home to a China-funded port project. The accusation comes just before Trump travels to Beijing for a meeting with Chinese President Xi Jinping. In other news, AP correspondent Haya Panjwani reports on today's redistricting efforts in three states.
3: Missouri's new U.S. House map is going to court while Louisiana and South Carolina are considering redistricting. The Missouri Supreme Court is to hear arguments on two cases. One contends the new map backed by President Donald Trump should be tossed out because the districts are not compact. The other contends that the new district should have been suspended when opponents submitted petition signatures seeking a referendum. Meanwhile, legislative committees in Louisiana and South Carolina are both considering redistricting plans that could help Republicans win additional seats. I'm Haya Panjwani.
2: The White House Correspondents' Dinner attack suspect pleaded not guilty yesterday to charges that he attempted to kill Trump. Cole Thomas Allen appeared in federal court in Washington. He's accused of trying to storm the dinner while armed with guns and knives. More stories at apnews.com. This is AP News. Civil rights attorney DeMario Solomon Simmons has been campaigning for reparations for survivors and descendants of the Tulsa race riots.
4: His new book, Redeem a Nation, The Century-Long Battle to Restore the Soul of America, comes just months before the U.S. marks 250 years since its founding. It explores the fight for justice.
5: The first thing people say is, I didn't do it. Second thing they say, it was nobody here that suffered it that's still alive. Well, we know who did the massacre. The perpetrators are still living in Tulsa. The city's still living, the chamber's still living, et cetera. And we have a living, breathing person that suffered it.
4: The Tulsa massacre in 1921 destroyed the prosperous black community of Greenwood, displacing thousands. Solomon Simmons argues America must address these past wrongs to move forward. I'm Julie Walker.
2: And I'm Marcela Sanchez, AP News.

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1: When you hear this in the club, you're gonna top turn it up. You're gonna top turn it up. 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When we up in the club, all eyes on us. All eyes on us. All eyes on us. See the boys in the club.

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1: I'm Marcela Sanchez with an AP News Minute. AP Washington correspondent Sagar Magani has the latest data on consumer prices.
2: Consumer prices soared again last month as the Iran war pushed energy prices higher. The Labor Department's Consumer Price Index jumped 3.8% from April a year ago. On a month-to-month basis, they rose 0.6% from March. Gas prices were up 5.4%. Still, so-called core prices, which leave out food and energy, rose relatively modestly, suggesting the energy price spike is not spilling over much into other costs. Yesterday, President Trump said once the war ends,
3: you're going to see gasoline and oil drop like a rock.
2: But for now, Americans are getting squeezed by gas prices that have shot past $4.50 a gallon. Sagar Magani, Washington.
1: And I'm Marcela Sanchez.
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1: AP News, I'm Marcela Sanchez. Defense Secretary Pete Hegseth is facing questioning from Republican and Democratic lawmakers in Congress today, as House and Senate subcommittees hold back-to-back hearings to review the Trump administration's 2027 military budget proposal. Hegseth sidestepped questions about scaling back the war and wouldn't say anything specific about the next steps in Iran.
2: We have a plan to escalate if necessary. We have a plan to retrograde if necessary. We have a plan to shift assets. Certainly in this setting, we wouldn't reveal what the next step may be, considering the gravity of the mission that the president is undertaking to ensure that Iran never has a nuclear bomb.
1: He was responding to Representative Betty McCollum, the panel's ranking Democrat, asking whether the administration has a plan B to scale back operations. Meanwhile, President Trump is set to leave for Beijing today to meet with Chinese President Xi Jinping. The Labor Department says U.S. consumer prices rose 3.8% from April a year ago. On a month-to-month basis, April prices rose 0.6% from March, and gasoline prices rose 5.4%. In other news, U.S. health officials say 18 Americans evacuated from a cruise ship affected by hantavirus were brought to the U.S. 16 of them were taken to the University of Nebraska Medical Center to quarantine. One of those patients tested positive but is not showing symptoms and has been placed in the facility's biocontainment unit. Another has mild symptoms. The remaining two passengers, a couple, were taken to Emory University Hospital in Atlanta, where one of them also had mild symptoms. More stories at apnews.com. This is AP News. Ukrainian President Volodymyr Zelensky's ex-chief of staff is named as a suspect in a money laundering probe.
3: Two national agencies fighting corruption in Ukraine have named Ukrainian President Volodymyr Zelensky's former chief of staff as an official suspect in a major graft investigation. Andriy Yermak is suspected in an alleged $10.5 million money laundering scheme, the agencies announced on Monday. He was the country's lead negotiator in talks with the US and left during the scandal that has threatened Zelensky's government. Meanwhile, Zelensky has met with the CEO of Palantir Technologies, part of Ukraine's growing cooperation with the US defense sector, as a three-day US brokered ceasefire that decreased the fighting but failed to stop it altogether ended Monday. I'm Charles de Ledesma.
1: British Prime Minister Keir Starmer is fighting for his job after devastating local election results for his Labour Party prompted dozens of lawmakers to call for his resignation. I'm Marcela Sanchez, AP News.

0: What is dedication?
1: The thing that drives me every day as a dad is
2: Dariano. We call him Day-Day for short.
1: Every day he's hungry for something, whether it's attention, affection, knowledge. 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So as a dad, you felt like you had to know everything. You had to get everything right. It's okay to make mistakes. As long as it's coming from love, then, you know, it kind of starts to work itself out. I want him to be able to sit back one day and go, we worked together, we did a good job.
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4: I'm Marcela Sanchez with an AP News Minute. Defense Secretary Pete Hegseth faced questioning from Republican and Democratic lawmakers in Congress today about the Trump administration's endgame for the Iran war, the conflict's costs, and its impact on diminishing weapons stockpiles. During the hearing, Hegseth said he would not publicly reveal the next steps in the war.
5: We have a plan to escalate if necessary. We have a plan to retrograde if necessary. We have a plan to shift assets. Certainly in this setting, we wouldn't reveal what the next step may be, considering the gravity of the mission that the president is undertaking to ensure that Iran never has a nuclear bomb.
4: Connecticut Congresswoman Rosa DeLauro says the Trump administration will need to tell the American people what was accomplished in Iran once the war ends and at what cost.
6: This administration has not presented Congress with any kind of clear or coherent strategy.
4: I'm Marcela Sanchez.
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0: the front page of them blogs. Would you be mad at me if the whole world knew this we was on? Would be tragedy. What be going trotting like travel teams? You always in my travel dreams. Lace up 2-3 stripes and I'm gone. But you just want me home. 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
1: You gon' press me now?
0: And she gon' stress me out and cuss me out. 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
1: Come on.

Hard to be down to earth when you nesting on Mars. 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Am I wrong for

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1: AP News. Good morning, I'm Ed Donahue. The Iran war is pushing energy prices higher. The AP's Sagar Magani reports it's sending consumer prices soaring.
2: The Labor Department's consumer price index jumped 3.8% from April a year ago. On a month-to-month basis, they rose 0.6% from March. Gas prices were up 5.4%. Still, so-called core prices, which leave out food and energy, rose relatively modestly, suggesting the energy price spike is not spilling over much into other costs. Yesterday, President Trump said once the war ends,
3: you're going to see gasoline and oil drop like a rock.
2: But for now, Americans are getting squeezed by gas prices that have shot past $4.50 a gallon. Sagar Magani, Washington.
1: Defense Secretary Pete Hegseth is facing questions from lawmakers, first from a House subcommittee about the war in Iran. This is Connecticut Democrat Rosa DeLauro.
4: Week to week, day to day, hour to hour, the rationale shifts, the objectives change. The end game is ill-defined, when it is defined at all.
1: Hegseth says they are ready for all options, including the military option.
5: The Department of War is locked and loaded and ready to do that. If it happens through Project Freedom, where you move commerce through, if it happens through a negotiated deal, the president was very clear even yesterday. This is actually quite simple. Iran will never have a nuclear weapon, one way or another.
1: Kuwait accused Iran of launching a failed attack earlier this month on one of its islands. Spain's health ministry says a Spanish passenger evacuated from the cruise ship at the center of the hantavirus outbreak tested positive for the virus. Dr. Tedros Adnan Ghebreyesus is director general of the World Health Organization.
6: So far, 11 cases have been reported, including 3 deaths.
1: Stocks are lower in early trading. This is AP News. British Prime Minister Keir Starmer is facing pushback after recent election results.
7: Will you ask the Prime Minister to step down?
8: Outside 10 Downing Street, the press fire questions as members of British Prime Minister Keir Starmer's cabinet. Starmer's fighting for his political survival after a disastrous set of results in local elections for his Labour Party last week. Now dozens of Labour lawmakers are calling on him to resign, though several ministers publicly spoke of their support for Starmer as they left a cabinet meeting. In a blow to Starmer, a junior minister became the first member of his government to quit on Tuesday. I'm Charles Delatasma.
1: Israeli bulldozers tore down dozens of Palestinian shops near Jerusalem, clearing land ahead of a settlement-linked road project in the occupied West Bank. Israel says demolitions are for a road serving Palestinian communities, but Palestinian officials say the road is part of a broader plan to keep Palestinian vehicles off a new highway. I'm Ed Donahue, AP News.

0: The impact of a meal goes well beyond feeding our bodies. 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Like Marta.
1: And now we'll hear from our class valedictorian, who with our hard work never ceases to amaze us. Please welcome Marta Moreno.
0: And Alex.
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1: That's the race. 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
0: And my bill sent you a whopping bill.
1: That's the race. That's the race.
0: With 18 phone calls to Brazil.
1: That's the race. That's the race.
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0: 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Brakes to make you go insane. 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We got the brakes to get you on the floor. And these are the brakes. Break it up, break it up, break it up, break down.
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1: Good morning, I'm Ed Donahue with an AP News Minute. Defense Secretary Pete Hegseth appeared before a House subcommittee about the war in Iran and the U.S. strategy.
2: We have a plan to escalate if necessary. We have a plan to retrograde if necessary. We have a plan to shift assets. Certainly in this setting, we wouldn't reveal what the next step may be, considering the gravity of the mission that the president is undertaking to ensure that Iran never has a nuclear bomb.
1: Democrats criticize Hegseth for not having a consistent plan. Even Republicans are critical. House Appropriations Subcommittee Chair Ken Calvert says he worries about the Iran war's impact on the military's funding and weapons stock.
3: Questions persist about whether we are building the depth and reliance required for a high-end conflict. We have made progress in some areas. I want to acknowledge the department's efforts to address these questions. However, progress is not the same as capability.
1: A woman claiming to be an Iranian-American disrupted Hegseth's opening statements. I'm Ed Donahue.
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1: AP News. I'm Ed Donahue. Defense Secretary Pete Hegseth is now before a Senate committee talking about the Iran war.
2: We fight to win in every scenario, to include ensuring Iran never has a nuclear weapon.
1: He was earlier before a House subcommittee. Democrats in the Senate, like Delaware's Chris Coons, have questions.
3: And as you summarize this administration's approach, we will not send America's best to advance foolhardy or reckless adventures halfway around the world. Mr. Secretary, I agree that the Iranian regime is a terrible regime. I am grateful for the service and the sacrifice of the Americans who've been wounded or who've lost their lives in this current conflict. But I do not understand the strategy.
1: Louisiana Republican Senator John Kennedy says the real obstacle to deal with Iran is negotiations.
4: People we're dealing with in Iran are not rational. It's like dealing with Charlie Manson.

0: They just want to kill everybody who doesn't believe in their religion.
1: Consumer prices climbed sharply again last month as the war with Iran delivered higher gas prices and more pain for Americans. The Labor Department's Consumer Price Index rose from April of last year in the biggest jump in 3 years. Stocks are sharply lower. President Trump is set to leave for Beijing for high-stakes talks with President Xi Jinping. The U.S. has been trying to persuade China to use its influence over Iran to reopen the Strait of Hormuz. China is a major buyer of Iranian oil and insists it wants the war to end, even as the U.S. accuses Chinese firms of aiding Iran's military. Spain's health ministry says a Spanish passenger evacuated from the cruise ship at the center of the hantavirus outbreak tested positive for the virus. The World Health Organization says 9 cases have been confirmed worldwide. There are 2 suspected cases that are unconfirmed. The overall tally includes 3 people from the cruise ship who died. More information at apnews.com. This is AP News.
2: I'm Damian Troisi, and this is Markets in a Minute. Stocks fell in morning trading on Wall Street Tuesday. The S&P 500 fell 0.4%. The Dow lost 220 points, or 0.4%. The Nasdaq Composite fell 0.7%. Rising oil prices helped slow Wall Street's record-breaking run. Crude oil prices rose more than 3% as the war with Iran threatens to drag on. A report released Tuesday showed that inflation worsened in April because of rising energy costs. Big technology stocks lost ground and also weighed down the broader market. Damian Troisi, New York.
1: 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I'm Ed Donahue, AP News.

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2: I'm Ed Donahue with an AP News Minute. Consumer prices climbed sharply again last month as the war with Iran delivered higher gas prices and more pain for Americans. The Labor Department's Consumer Price Index rose 3.8% from a year earlier, the biggest jump in 3 years. Here's the AP's Damian Troisi.
3: The CPI is updated every month and shows how prices have changed. The index covers expenses that range from groceries and airfare to restaurant meals. If it feels like something is more expensive, this can show you whether that's true.
2: Senate Minority Leader Chuck Schumer says President Trump is to blame.
4: The American people are furious about how Donald Trump and his MAGNA majorities in Congress have turned a blind eye to the number one issue facing the American people, their rising costs.
2: Labor Department numbers show gasoline prices are up more than 28% compared with a year ago, but AAA lists the average price nationwide at $4.50 a gallon, about 44% higher than last year. I'm Ed Donahue.
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And we're live here outside the Perez family home just waiting for the... And there they go, almost on time this morning. Mom is coming out the front door strong with a double-arm kid carry. Looks like Dad has the bags. Daughter is bringing up the rear. Oh, but the diaper bag wasn't closed. Diapers and toys are everywhere. Ooh, but Mom has just nailed the perfect car seat buckle for the toddler. And now the eldest daughter, who looks to be about 9 or 10, has secured herself in the booster seat. Dad zips the bag closed, and they're off. Ah, but looks like Mom doesn't realize her coffee cup is still on the roof of the car. And there it goes. Oh, that's a shame. That mug was a fam favorite.

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1: AP News. I'm Ed Donahue. Defense Secretary Pete Hegseth is facing pushback from Democrats about the Iran war. Among those questioning him, Delaware Democrat Chris Coons.
2: My concern, Mr. Secretary, is that you've achieved a series of tactical successes, but are on the verge of a strategic loss. Because we are now negotiating.
3: I just think it's so foolish. Here we are in a committee in the United States Senate, 74 days in, and you're talking about strategic loss. We have the ability to defeat a 47-year threat of a pursuit of a nuclear weapon. We have more leverage than we've ever had. We've had incredible battlefield successes, and you're talking about a strategic loss?
1: Earlier, Hegseth told House lawmakers the ceasefire with Iran remains in effect despite recent exchanges of fire. He defended the Trump administration's $1.5 trillion military budget request for 2027. The Pentagon's top budget official told Congress the cost of the war has climbed to nearly $29 billion, up $4 billion from the price he provided nearly 2 weeks ago. Consumer prices climbed sharply again last month as the war with Iran delivered higher gas prices and more pain for Americans. The Labor Department's Consumer Price Index rose 3.8% from a year earlier, the biggest jump in 3 years. Here's the AP's Damian Troisi.
4: The CPI is updated every month and shows how prices have changed. The index covers expenses that range from groceries and airfare to restaurant meals. If it feels like something is more expensive, this can show you whether that's true.
1: Senate Minority Leader Chuck Schumer says President Trump is to blame.
5: The American people are furious about how Donald Trump and his MAGNA majorities in Congress have turned a blind eye to the number one issue facing the American people. Their rising costs.
1: Labor Department numbers show gasoline prices are up more than 28% compared with a year ago, but AAA lists the average price nationwide at $4.50 a gallon, about 44% higher than last year. This is AP News. Data stolen from an education platform has been deleted.
6: The company that operates the online learning system Canvas says it has reached a deal with hackers to delete the data they stole in a cyber attack last week that created chaos for many students. Instructure, the parent company of Canvas, hasn't provided any details of the deal, including whether a payment was involved. A hacking group named Shiny Hunters claimed responsibility for the breach. The data has been returned to Instructure, but the company says there is no way to know whether the data was erased for good. I'm Mike Hempen.
1: Amazon is rapidly opening delivery hubs in dozens of U.S. and foreign cities to fulfill customers' most urgent product needs in 30 minutes or less. The ultra-fast Amazon Now service first launched in India last year. It's now available in 5 other countries and is expanding in the U.S. I'm Ed Donahue, AP News.

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0: 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So don't do it, unless you're a chameleon.
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2: I'm Ed Donahue with an AP News Minute. Defense Secretary Pete Hegseth appeared back-to-back before House and Senate subcommittees about the Iran war. In the Senate, he faced questions from Delaware Democrat Chris Coons.
3: My concern, Mr. Secretary, is that you've achieved a series of tactical successes, but are on the verge of a strategic loss.
2: Hegseth responded.
4: We have the ability to defeat a 47-year threat of a pursuit of a nuclear weapon. We have more leverage than we've ever had. We've had incredible battlefield successes, and you're talking about a strategic loss?
3: Mr. Secretary, this is how you undercut efforts that could otherwise be very effective. I am not your enemy, sir. I am not your adversary.
2: The Pentagon's top budget official, Jay Hurst, told Congress 2 weeks ago the war cost $25 billion. Today.
5: And so now we think it's closer to 29.
2: Hegseth also defended the Trump administration's historic $1.5 trillion military budget request. I'm Ed Donahue.
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1: AP News. I'm Ed Donahue. Defense Secretary Pete Hegseth faced a bipartisan grilling from two congressional panels over the Iran war. The AP's Sagar Magani has the story.
2: First, the cost, which the Pentagon's finance chief told lawmakers 2 weeks ago, was about $25 billion.
3: So now we think it's closer to 29?
2: Jay Hurst says mostly for repairing and replacing munitions. Hegseth was hammered with questions over diminishing weapons stocks and took issue.
4: We have plenty of what we need.
2: A day after President Trump declared the ceasefire is on life support, Hegseth insists it's holding and that the U.S. controls the Strait of Hormuz, though Iran has seized the waterway. Connecticut Democrat Rosa DeLauro blasted the administration's shifting rationale and objectives.
5: The end game is ill-defined when it is defined at all.
2: Sagar Magani, Washington.
1: Kuwait is accusing Iran of sending an armed Revolutionary Guard team to attack one of its islands. The Labor Department says consumer prices rose sharply last month as the Iran war pushed gas prices higher. Marty McCary has resigned as President Trump's leader of the Food and Drug Administration. Criminal charges have been filed against the operator of the ship that crashed into Baltimore's Francis Scott Key Bridge, leading to the deaths of six construction workers 2 years ago. An employee is also facing charges. The FBI's Jimmy Paul says the bridge collapse was preventable.
6: The bridge was struck and collapsed because those who were responsible for the ship's operation deliberately cut corners at the expense of safety.
1: A judge ruled Tiger Woods' prescription drug records will be handed over to prosecutors following his arrest in Florida on suspicion of driving under the influence. Authorities say the man struck and killed by a plane taking off at Denver International Airport was intending to end his own life when he scaled a remote fence and walked onto a runway. This is AP News. Scientists are tweaking a powerful cancer therapy
7: in hopes it could also be used to fight HIV by supercharging patients' own immune cells. A single dose of those revved-up cells strongly suppressed HIV in two people, one for nearly a year and the other for nearly 2 years, without requiring their usual medicines. For HIV, scientists at the nonprofit drug developer Caring Cross created CAR T cells with dual features. Boro Dropulich explains.
8: This therapy takes cells from HIV-infected individuals, takes them out, engineers them so that those cells now can see and kill HIV infection effectively.
7: Not every patient has the same success, and researchers caution that it will take additional research to prove if CAR T cells really work for HIV. I'm Lisa Dwyer.
1: I'm Ed Donahue, AP News.

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3: I'm Ed Donahue with an AP News Minute. Before leaving the White House for China, President Trump was asked about the prospects of an agreement with Iran to end the war.
4: We'll be thinking about it on the flight, and we'll be thinking about it for the next little while, but we've beaten their militaries very soundly. That's over with. The blockade is very effective. It's been 100% effective. And one way or the other, it's going to work out very well.
3: The president will be meeting with China's Xi Jinping. He was asked if China will help in Iran.
4: No, I don't think we need any help with Iran. 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
3: On Capitol Hill, Defense Secretary Pete Hegseth claimed the U.S. controls the Strait of Hormuz.
5: We control the strait. 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
3: Iran has seized control of the waterway, causing a global spike in fuel prices. More information at apnews.com. I'm Ed Donahue.
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1: AP News. I'm Ed Donahue. President Trump left the White House on his way to China. He was asked about the prospects for a deal with Iran to end the war.
2: We'll be thinking about it on the flight, and we'll be thinking about it for the next little while, but we've beaten their militaries very soundly. That's over with. The blockade is very effective. It's been 100% effective. And one way or the other, it's going to work out very well.
1: The president downplayed differences with China's Xi Jinping over Iran.
2: We have a lot of things to discuss. I wouldn't say Iran is one of them, to be honest with you, because we have Iran very much under control.
1: Several Republican lawmakers are pushing back against the president's treatment of traditional U.S. allies during the Iran war. Here's the AP's Sagar Magani.
3: Pentagon Chief Pete Hegseth got an earful from two congressional panels about the president's treatment of NATO allies and others.
4: America first has never meant America alone.
5: America first does not have to mean America alone.
3: Tom Cole in the House and John Kennedy in

0: benefit Israel and that they are concessions by Lebanese authorities. He said Lebanon's government should instead resort to indirect negotiations with Tel Aviv, as in previous years, such as when a ceasefire was reached in November 2024. Lebanon and Israel are scheduled to hold 2 days of talks in Washington starting Thursday in an attempt to end the latest fighting that broke out 2 months ago following the Iran war and discuss the future of relations between the two sides that have been at war since Israel was created in 1948. I'm Charles Diladesma.
1: A man pleaded guilty to an auto break-in last year in Atlanta that police say resulted in the theft of unreleased music by Beyonce. News outlets say Kevin Evans was sentenced to 2 years in prison. I'm Ed Donahue, AP News.

0: What I know about courage, I learned from my adoptive mom. 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

care more, and nobody out here's got it figured out. So therefore, I've lost all hope of a happy ending, depending on whether or not it's worth it. So insecure, no one's perfect, we spend it with no shame, we blow that. Like Coltrane, we in here, like Rogaine, or leave it, like Cobain. And when I'm long gone, whole crew singing swan song, cause we all just ticking time bombs. 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Can't tell.

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1: I'm Ed Donahue with an AP News Minute. FBI Director Kash Patel angrily lashed out at a Democratic lawmaker at a budget hearing. In the Senate, Maryland's Chris Van Hollen asked Patel about allegations published in The Atlantic that Patel drinks excessively on the job.
2: Director Patel, these reports about your conduct, including reports of your being so drunk and hungover that your staff had to force entry into your home, are extremely alarming.
1: Patel says the allegations are
3: unequivocally, categorically false.
1: He's suing The Atlantic. Patel then turned the tables on Van Hollen.
3: Baseless reports. Director, the only person Patel that was

0: Slinging margaritas in El Salvador on the taxpayer dollar with a convicted gangbanging rapist was you.
1: You know, the
0: only person that ran up a $7,000 bar tab in Washington, D.C. at the lobby bar was you.
2: He's referring to a visit Van Hollen made to El Salvador last year to Kilmer Abrego Garcia while he was in jail there following his arrest in Maryland. I'm Ed Donahue.
3: Hi, I'm Hugh from Swansea Sound.
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1: AP News. I'm Ed Donahue. On Capitol Hill, FBI Director Kash Patel was asked about an article written in The Atlantic that reports he drinks excessively on the job.
2: Is it your testimony that those allegations are categorically false?
3: Unequivocally categorically false.
1: Maryland Democratic Senator Chris Van Hollen asked the question. Patel turned the tables on Van Hollen.
3: We'll baseless reports. Director, the only person that was slinging margaritas in El Salvador on the taxpayer dollar with a convicted gangbanging rapist was you.
2: You know, the
3: only person that ran up a $7,000 bar tab in Washington, D.C. at the lobby bar was you.
1: It's a reference to a visit Van Hollen made last year to Kilmer Abrego Garcia while he was in jail following an immigration arrest in Maryland. President Trump says Iran will not be a key part of talks with China's Xi Jinping.
4: He's been a friend of mine. He's been somebody that we get along with. And I think you're going to see that good things are going to happen. This is going to be a very exciting trip. A lot of good things are going to happen.
1: Defense Secretary Pete Hegseth got bipartisan grilling on rising cost of the Iran war and the president's endgame. The president's Food and Drug Administration administrator is stepping down. Here's the AP's Sagar Magani.
5: Dr. Marty McCarry led the FDA for just over a year.
6: This administration is not interested in continuing down the path of doing the same old things as we watch our nation's children get sicker.
5: But he had a rocky tenure with complaints from health executives, anti-abortion activists, and other Trump allies.
4: He was having some difficulty, but he's going to go on and he's going to do well.
5: The president will not say if he forced out McCarry, who failed to win FDA staff confidence after mass layoffs and controversies where the agency's scientific principles appeared overridden by political interests, including those of Health Secretary Robert F. Kennedy Jr. Sagar Magani, Washington.
1: This is AP News. Ukrainian President Volodymyr Zelensky's ex-chief of staff is named as a suspect in a graft investigation.
7: Andriy Yermak is suspected in an alleged $10.5 million money laundering scheme, the agencies announced on Monday. He was the country's lead negotiator in talks with the U.S. and left during the scandal that has threatened Zelensky's government. Meanwhile, Zelensky has met with the CEO of Palantir Technologies, part of Ukraine's growing cooperation with the U.S. defense sector, as a three-day U.S. brokered ceasefire that decreased the fighting but failed to stop it altogether ended Monday. I'm Charles Ledesma.
1: OpenAI CEO Sam Altman took the witness stand in Oakland, California to defend his business record in a trial pitting him against Elon Musk, rebutting testimony that disparaged his leadership at a pivotal time for the ChatGPT maker. Musk, the world's richest man, is seeking Altman's second ouster from the company leadership as part of a civil lawsuit. I'm Ed Donahue, AP News.

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She says, hey, babe, take a walk on the wild side. Said, hey, honey, take a walk on the wild side.

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New York City is the place where they said, hey babe, take a walk on the wild side.

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Valium would have helped that fast. I said, hey, babe, take a walk on the wild side. I said, hey, honey, take a walk on the wild side. And the colored girls say, do-do-do-do-do-do-do-do-do-do-do-do-do-do-do-do-do-do-do-do-do-do-do-do-do-do-do-do-do-do-do-do-do-do-do-do-do-do-do-do-do-do-do-do-do-do-do-do-do-do-do-do-do-do-do-do-do-do-do-do-do-do-do-do-do-do-do-do-do-do-do-do-do-do-do-do-do-do-do-do-do-do-do-do-do-do-do-do-do-do-do-do-do-do-do-do-do-do-do-do-do-do-do-do-do-do-do-do-do-do-do-do-do-do-do-do-do-do-do-do-do-do-do-do-do-do-do-do-do-do-do-do-do-d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
4: I'm Ed Donahue with an AP News Minute. Stocks finished mixed. Consumer prices rose sharply again last month as the Iran war pushed energy prices higher. It's the highest level in 3 years.
5: My policies are working incredibly. If you go back to just before the war, for the last 3 months, inflation was at 1.7%. Now, we had a choice. Let these lunatics have a nuclear weapon. 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
4: 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On the Senate floor, this is Wisconsin Democrat Tammy Baldwin.
6: Donald Trump vowed to bring prices down on day one. 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
4: Gas prices rose more than 5% last month, and there are no signs the Iran war is ending soon. I'm Ed Donahue.
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still in. And I was out on the road late at night. I seen my pretty Alice in every headlight. Alice, Dallas, Alice.

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1: AP News, I'm Ben Thomas. The impact of the Iran war is showing up in economic data. Sagar Magani reports consumer prices soared last month on rising energy prices.
2: The Labor Department's Consumer Price Index jumped 3.8% from April a year ago. On a month to

0: 4%. Still, so-called core prices, which leave out food and energy, rose relatively modestly, suggesting the energy price spike is not spilling over much into other costs. Yesterday, President Trump said once the war ends,
1: you're going to see gasoline and oil drop like a rock.
0: But for now, Americans are getting squeezed by gas prices that have shot past $4.50 a gallon. Sagar Meghani, Washington.
2: Oil prices rose again today, Brent crude settling just below $108 per barrel. Gasoline prices eased slightly overnight. AAA puts the national average for regular grade at just over $4.50 per gallon. On Wall Street, a sudden halt for technology stocks combined with the oil price rise to send the main indexes lower. The S&P dipped 0.2% while the NASDAQ sank 0.7%. But the Dow rose 56 points, or just over a tenth of a percent. On Capitol Hill, Defense Secretary Pete Hegseth faced tough questions from both Democratic and Republican lawmakers about the endgame for the Iran war, its rising cost, and its impact on U.S. weapons stockpiles. He told a House panel,
3: "We have a plan to escalate if necessary. We have a plan to retrograde if necessary. We have a plan to shift assets. Certainly in this setting, we wouldn't reveal what the next step may be, considering the gravity of the mission that the president is undertaking to ensure that Iran never has a nuclear bomb."
2: And the head of the Food and Drug Administration, Marty McCary, is resigning. This is AP News. A hot day for politics in London, with calls growing for the prime minister's resignation. Charles Deledesma has our report.
4: Will you ask the Prime Minister to step down?
5: Outside 10 Downing Street, the press fire questions as members of British Prime Minister Keir Starmer's cabinet. Starmer's fighting for his political survival after a disastrous set of results in local elections for his Labour Party last week. Now dozens of Labour lawmakers are calling on him to resign, though several ministers publicly spoke of their support for Starmer as they left a cabinet meeting. In a blow to Starmer, a junior minister became the first member of his government to quit. I'm Charles Deledesma.
2: And in Sweden, Ukrainian drone pilots turned a military exercise into a critical warning for NATO. The pilots, playing the enemy role, say they destroyed Swedish forces, and in a real-life scenario, Western forces would have been dead. There's more news at apnews.com. I'm Ben Thomas. Thanks for listening.

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0: AP News, I'm Ben Thomas. The impact of the Iran war is showing up in economic data. Sagar Magani reports consumer prices soared last month on rising energy prices.
1: The Labor Department's Consumer Price Index jumped 3.8% from April a year ago. On a month-to-month basis, they rose 0.6% from March. Gas prices were up 5.4%. Still, so-called core prices, which leave out food and energy, rose relatively modestly, suggesting the energy price spike is not spilling over much into other costs. Yesterday, President Trump said once the war ends,
2: you're going to see gasoline and oil drop like a rock.
1: But for now, Americans are getting squeezed by gas prices that have shot past $4.50 a gallon. Sagar Magani, Washington.
0: Oil prices rose again today, Brent crude settling just below $108 per barrel. Gasoline prices eased slightly overnight. AAA puts the national average for regular grade at just over $4.50 per gallon. On Wall Street, a sudden halt for technology stocks combined with the oil price rise to send the main indexes lower. The S&P dipped 0.2% while the NASDAQ sank 0.7%. But the Dow rose 56 points, or just over a tenth of a percent. On Capitol Hill, Defense Secretary Pete Hegseth faced tough questions from both Democratic and Republican lawmakers about the endgame for the Iran war, its rising cost, and its impact on U.S. weapons stockpiles. He told a House panel,
3: "We have a plan to escalate if necessary. We have a plan to retrograde if necessary. We have a plan to shift assets. Certainly in this setting, we wouldn't reveal what the next step may be, considering the gravity of the mission that the president is undertaking to ensure that Iran never has a nuclear bomb."
0: And the head of the Food and Drug Administration, Marty McCarry, is resigning. This is AP News. A hot day for politics in London, with calls growing for the Prime Minister's resignation. Charles Deledesma has our report.
4: Will you ask the Prime Minister to step down?
5: Outside 10 Downing Street, the press fired questions as members of British Prime Minister Keir Starmer's cabinet. Starmer's fighting for his political survival after a disastrous set of results in local elections for his Labour Party last week. Now dozens of Labour lawmakers are calling on him to resign, though several ministers publicly spoke of their support for Starmer as they left a cabinet meeting. In a blow to Starmer, a junior minister became the first member of his government to quit. I'm Charles Deledesma.
0: And in Sweden, Ukrainian drone pilots turned a military exercise into a critical warning for NATO. The pilots, playing the enemy role, say they destroyed Swedish forces, and in a real-life scenario, Western forces would have been dead. There's more news at apnews.com. I'm Ben Thomas. Thanks for listening.
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0: Out here, in the middle of all these acres, it can feel like you're the only person on earth. 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
4: 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I'm Luke Roche alongside Alex Sussman. You're listening to another broadcast of Trevian Baseball here at Duke's Childs Field, where the Trevians are in a series with the Maine South Hawks. To bat right now is the junior number 48, Evan.

0: Adam Szweski.
1: Yeah, just absolutely great speed on that. And Adam Szweski, he's committed to NIU, so certainly is going to be interesting to see how that goes. But yeah, that's what you want out of a leadoff bat. You want somebody that's going to be fast, and he turned what would be a routine single into a triple.
0: Now batting for the Maine South Hawks is their catcher, number 22, Luka Stojakovic.
1: Yeah, Stojakovic committed to Creighton, one of their best players on the team. Let's see what he can do here.
0: On the bump for the Trevians today is the sophomore, Ethan Killian. Killian has had some trouble with these starts this season, but I think the guys are really rallying behind him. They want to keep him confident because that's the best thing you can do for a young pitcher, as Stojakovic gets a weak contacted bloop into the outfield. Coming around home is Adam Szweski, and he scores. So the first run of the game is tacked on by Maine South here at the top of the first inning. An RBI for Luka Stojakovic.
1: Yeah, that one just fell right in between the right fielder and the second baseman. And, that's part of what you're going to get. You're going to get a lot of bloop singles. And, I think that was Kincaid Buck out in second. And in right field today is Clay Balk.
0: Yeah, so this brings up the lefty center fielder, number 25, Sean Sladke. Sladke is a junior. Shows bunt. Now gets a soft contact past the catcher. Killian has some trouble scooping it up, but throws it to Ryder, and Sladke fouled off. So it'll be 0-1 for Sladke with a runner on. So the 0-1 to the lefty. It's Keenan Donaldson behind home plate for the Trevians as the catcher.
1: Yeah, Donaldson, we've talked about it this year. He is just, to quote his teammate Clay Balk, he is a brick wall.
0: And Sladke ropes one to center field. The center fielder to make the play there is Mason Bloom. So two runners on, no outs, and a run for Maine South early on. Killian, just the stories continue, just a hard start for his pitching outings.
1: Yeah. Up now is Nate Serra. Nate Serra, he's committed to Parkside Baseball, where he will hopefully be playing next year. And he's in the
0: third base position today.
1: Third base today. He's a good fielder, real solid hitter. And he's batting cleanup today, so certainly tells you a bit about him. Oh.
0: And Killian tries to check over at second, but will not give the throw to Buck, so we'll do it again from the 0-0 for Sarah.
1: Yeah, Sarah's looking real confident in the plate right now. I think no outs and
0: that one nearly clipped Sarah.
1: Yeah, no outs and you're now up in the count 1-0. I would be pretty confident if I was standing in there and you have two runners on.
0: Yeah, runner in scoring position for Sarah at second base. The 1-0 pitch to Sarah misses the strike zone, so goes up on the count 2-0.
1: Yeah, that one is just a bit too high from Killian. And now it's 2-0, and they already have a run scored. And we're less than 10 pitches in, so let's see.
0: Killian kicks, fires this one, fouled back and saved by the netting, so brings the count to 2-1.
1: Somebody's car just got saved. honestly, this Maine South Hawks team, they're coming into this 17-12, whereas the Trevs are 14-12. But the Trevs did beat them yesterday 6-2. So it'll be interesting to see how this plays out. But so far, it's looking like Maine South is in control.
0: And Killian gets Sarah to chase on that one to even up the count at 2-2. Chase Estrada goes over to check at the mound with Ethan Killian. Giving him some kind of information on Sarah.
1: Yeah, Estrada playing third base today. We've seen him play first. We've seen him play catcher. Kid can play anywhere and, certainly can play it well.
0: Yeah, going back to yesterday's win, Greg Campitelli was on the mound. He went 84 pitches and 5 strikeouts. Both Mason Bloom and Keenan Donaldson knocked in 2 RBIs and a very strong win for the Trevians and, as you mentioned, 6-2 victory.
1: Yeah.
0: Nate Serra stays alive in this at-bat by fouling one down the third baseline, so we'll do it again from the 2-2.
1: Yeah, Campitelli, complete game, and that's not something you see too often in high school. So very impressive out of him.

0: with only 84 pitches and only allowing two runs, that is very impressive.
1: On the 2-2, and they'll say Sarah stepped off and called time.
0: Yeah, definitely is trying to get into Killian's head right now. Just took time right before Killian's windup. You know, if you're going to take time to mess with the pitcher, that's right when you want to do it.
1: Today is Teacher Appreciation Day for the Trevians baseball, so teachers came down to Jukes Childsfield just before the first pitch and were honored by the Trevian teammates. This pitch misses below in the dirt, and it's a full count for Nate Zara.
0: Luke, is there a certain teacher that you'd like to show your appreciation towards?
1: I'd have to say Mr. Paul Newman, who has been with me since sophomore year, is a great teacher and a fun guy. We always chat about football. He's a Packers fan. I'm a Patriots fan. But, yeah, definitely Mr. Newman is the teacher I'd like to shout out. What about you, Alec?
0: If I could shout out a teacher, I would like to say Mr. Zachary Stein, but no, I'm not going to do him that pleasure. Who is our producer? No, I'm going to shout out my English teacher, Mr. Tony Goodwin. He's retiring after this year. Real nice guy, and has really helped me when it comes to writing papers. So it looks like something's going to happen.
1: Well, Nate Serra was walked there on the full count, so base is loaded for the Maine South Hawks, which brings up the left fielder number 24, Gavin Krischke.
0: Yeah, he's going to be batting fifth today. Krischke's a pretty solid hitter. Not too much on him, but certainly when you're batting fifth on a lineup that is as powerful as Maine South, that's certainly something.
1: Yeah, no, Killian now has to be careful. You have no outs, a run already scored, and bases loaded. This is a pitcher's worst, is a nightmare start, to say the least. But it's about how you respond.
0: Yeah, Krischke, he is playing in left field today. So it'll be interesting to see him out there. So did they change out the third baseman? It looks like they did. Coming on to third base to run is Braden Cremens, primarily an outfielder and sometimes a pitcher.
1: And so?
0: So Cremens will come on for the catcher, Stojakovic. That makes a lot more sense.
1: The lefty, Krischke, steps into the batter's box. Makes good eye contact with Killian. And
0: yeah.
1: The start to the at-bat, Killian. Pitch.
0: So down 0-1 for Killian, or 1-0 for Killian. Base is loaded.
1: But evens up the count there at 1-1, getting Krischke to chase on a slider.
0: Yeah, Killian, we talked about it. We covered it a bit earlier today, but we've talked about it all season long. And, his control issues so far. Donaldson has done a great job with stopping the ball before it gets to the backstop. But, I don't think we've had an outing where he's gone more than four innings. I think it's been rare that we've seen him go past three. And, it's something that, he obviously is a sophomore. He has a lot of time, strike called there. But still, for most of his varsity starts, he's getting pulled out after two, three innings. What do you think about that?
1: Yeah, it's definitely tough to adjust to the varsity level after just 1 year and being in high school. It's a lot of pressure, too, but it's made a little bit easier when you have veteran guys like Keenan Donaldson behind the dish and then Mason Bloom in the outfield, Jackie Ryder,
0: yeah,
1: who's kind of the utility on this team. So it definitely is made easier. I think Killian he needs to shake off his previous starts and just, think of this as a new beginning. And looking over to the bullpen for the Trevians, you see Trevor Bassick warming up.
0: Yeah.
1: So early action in the bullpen.
0: Yeah, I don't blame the plan. Oh.
1: And Krischke chases there and strikes out. So the first out of the inning comes on a strikeout on a 2-3 count.
0: Yeah. Yeah, no, seeing movement in the bullpen, it's not unusual. It's probably just little warm-ups, maybe getting ready for the later innings. But, yeah, I wouldn't read into it too much.
1: Now steps up the DH, number 26, Jordan Rosa, Jr. He's a righty.
0: Rosa normally outfield and center,

0: but today he is playing DH.
1: So the first pitch to Rosa is in the dirt for ball one.
0: Yeah, obviously covered it a bit, but Donaldson and just his ability to stop the ball. I was talking to Clayton Block earlier, and he was just saying he's brick wall. And I agree. I think he's a real game changer and has really kept the Trevians in so many of these games this year.
1: Second pitch to Rosa. Falls low of the strike zone, 2-0. So still bases loaded for the Maine South Hawks, one out. Killian looking to put the Trevians out of this pickle.
0: Yeah, see what he can do here.
1: Nope. And third pitch misses, so a chance for an RBI walk-in and a 2-0 lead for the Maine South Hawks if ball four is thrown.
0: Yeah, I think if I'm Killian right now, it's got to be strike. But, you know, I think he's obviously – the hitter's expecting strike.
1: He'll and
0: take it.
1: Yeah, right down Broadway there. Very smart from Rosa not even to try to offer up at it. Right, you're up through on the count. You have nothing to lose here. Don't want to live it on the edge.
0: And, I mean, think, like, you could make rough contact and it's a quick double play. And that's not how you want to get out of this. If
1: so
0: I'm Maine South, I want to get out of this with as many runs as possible.
1: And 3-1 to Rosa. This one way outside and low. Walks in a run. Maine South goes up 2-0 quickly here in the top of the first inning.
0: So coming around, a score would have been Stojakovic, but since he's a catcher, coming in is Braden Kremens.
1: Yeah, so this brings up the senior, number 3, Sam Higgins. Higgins.
0: No.
1: Or no, sorry, not Higgins. It's number 38.
0: Yeah, it's Ryan.
1: Ryan Pepe. And he is going to be playing the first base position. Pepe, a tall, lanky first baseman, will take ball one.
0: He's playing, or he is a lefty. And it's odd. I've seen a lot of lefties from Maine South, whereas the Trevs are normally very, very righty dominant. Seems that Maine South has really mixed it up.
1: Second pitch to Pape finds a strike zone, so the count evened up here at 1-1.
0: Yeah, one ball, one strike, one out, but it is 2-0 here in the top of the first.
1: This one gets Pape to swing at it. Pape falls down in the count 1-2, and good look for Killian in this at-bat. Alec, today is a pretty warm day. Unfortunately, there is some clouds in the sky and some rain falling just a bit before first pitch. But you can't complain when you're here to watch baseball.
0: Yeah, it's 73 degrees, feeling like 65. No more rain is expected for the rest of tonight, which is very nice. And pretty glad that this game did not get rained out.
1: I agree.
0: And the sun is coming out as we are speaking.
1: So 2-2 to Pape. Goes low in the strike zone, and Pape works himself up to a full count. So after falling down 1-2, he now has a chance to walk in another run for Maine South.
0: Yeah, you got to think, if he walks in another run here, you got to wonder, you know. Oh,
1: and he does just that. That one way out of the strike zone. Maine South, a quick 3-0 lead, and I think Coach Dusty Napoleon is considering
0: a change. Yeah, 3-0. Bases are still loaded, and we only have one out, and now we're up to the 8-hole with Fisher.
1: Yeah, I was talking to Trevian's pitcher, Justice Hernandez, today. He said this kind of, at least how this game's going, is this kind of reminds me of what he told me about the game yesterday, where Maine South had a very good pitcher, and he was shoving for a couple innings, and then just a lucky string of events for the Trevians caused Maine South to pull him out of the game and ended up causing a loss for Maine South. So it looks like just kind of a poor performance from a pitcher, more so, I guess, in a reverse scenario is causing a team to fall down.
0: Yeah, it'll be interesting to see.
1: In an uncontrollable way.
0: It'll be interesting to see how Nick Conway does. He'll be on the mound tonight for Maine South, so it'll be interesting to see that.
1: Yeah, Conway in the bullpen just warming up as this inning has gone a little bit longer than expected. Batting for Maine South is number seven. Fisher,
0: looks like change could be happening.
1: Jack Fisher, not the ideal position you want to be placed in as a pitcher.
0: No, definitely not. But, you know, I think he'll find a way to work out of this, and you never know.

So we'll be back on after Jenkins is done getting his warm-up pitches in here on 88.1 FM, the voice of New Trier.

0: Early on in the first inning, one out, bases loaded. Miles Jenkins has entered the game as the pitcher, relieving sophomore Ethan Killian.
1: Yep, sophomore for sophomore. And yeah, we got Jack Fisher at bat with a 2-1 count. He's junior.
0: Fisher playing the shortstop position. Swings and misses for strike two, so the count even up at 2-2. And Jenkins a little bit closer to getting Trevians out of this situation.
1: Yeah, it'll be interesting to see how if he can get out of this. I think he can.
0: And that one down Broadway, scooped up by Estrada to two, now to one. And they'll say that Fisher is safe at first.
1: Yeah.
0: So a run scores for Maine South. But
1: yeah, that's Sarah.
0: A tag on second creates the second out. So 4-0 is the score here at the top of the first.

0: some of the neutral players, they're saying he'd probably be the biggest game changer for Main South, and I'd have to agree with them.
1: And Bloom hacks at that one. He finds himself down 1-2 in the count early.
0: Yep, on deck for the Trevs is third baseman today, Chase Estrada.
1: You know, I don't know if you've seen on your Instagram, but there's these two freshmen that do like the dessert of the day.
0: I have seen that. Yeah.
1: I saw recently that Chase was in one of their videos.
0: Do you remember what the dessert was?
1: I think it was donuts and Bloom will go down on strikes there to begin the first inning for the Trevians offense.
0: Yeah, going down looking is always, you know, it feels worse than swinging because at least swinging you put your back into it, you know, you tried, but nah.
1: Absolutely. The Bartolo Colon. Good old swing and miss.
0: Oh.
1: And Estrada, first pitch he sees will be high to right field. Underneath to collect it is Evan Adam Swesky. So the second out of the inning comes after just one pitch. Estrada, I like he's rocking the hoodie underneath his jersey.
0: You
1: don't really see that. I don't know if that's a thing in MLB, if you can do that.
0: I don't think it is.
1: I thought Juan Soto might have done it once.
0: No, you know what? It is a thing, but it's just it never gets used that much because it's mainly during spring and summer.
1: Yeah.
0: So Jackie Ryder.
1: I feel like the guys in Colorado should use that more.
0: Yeah, no, there's a photo of Charlie Blackman with it.
1: As you mentioned, Jackie Ryder steps up to the plate and immediately falls down in the count 0-2.
0: Yeah, Purdue commit for football. Though he's only a junior, so he could always decommit.
1: And Ryder makes good contact, but an even better play by the third baseman makes the play.
0: Nathan
1: and a highlight
0: Sarah.
1: Play from Nate Sarah to end the first inning.
0: Beautiful play from the park side commit, and that'll take the Trevs down with no hits.
1: Yeah, so a no-hit inning for the Trevians and a four-run inning for the Main South Hawks. We'll bring us into the second inning, and we'll be back after this. You're on 88.1 FM, the voice of New Trier.

0: And so the top of the second inning is now leading off for Maine South is the top of the lineup, number 48, this right fielder Evan Adam Swesky.
1: Yeah, last time Evan Swesky was up, he hit, you know, what seemed to be a regular single and turned it into a triple. And obviously he then scored off of that.
0: Yeah, so he...
1: He started this
0: He set the tone for the Maine South Hawks, but he falls down 0-1 on the mound for the Trevians. Is still number 29, Miles Jenkins. This one grounded to Buck. Buck cannot make the play to Ryder. This one gets past Ryder. Donaldson does a nice job stopping it, but a single for Evan Adam Swesky. So he's 2-for-2.
1: Nice sliding stop there by Buck, but still not enough. You know, when you have your one old guy, he's going to be your quickest guy most of the time. And we saw it on his last at-bat when he turned that single into a triple. And, yeah, great job by Donaldson also getting right behind the first baseman just in case Ryder missed it, and he did. So nice job there.
0: Jenkins will check over at first, but sliding in safely is Adam Swesky. So the batter now for Maine South is the catcher number 22, Luka Stojakovic, who got a bloop single his first time up and ended up,
1: well,
0: he didn't bring in a,

0: He did bring in a run.
1: Yeah.
0: And then he was pinch ran for.
1: Yeah, he got all the way to third and then got pinch ran for. Bit odd, but, you know, it happens.
0: Takes ball one from Jenkins. A healthy leadoff for Sweski. This one roped down the right field line and stays fair. Making the chase there is numbers four.
1: That's Clayton Black.
0: Clayton Black. Coming around home is Adam Sweski, and he is safe. Maine South leads 5-0 in a triple for Luka Stojakovic.
1: Stojakovic, nice celebration there. And, yeah, this is looking like the same Maine South from last inning, except last inning, you know, they didn't hit much because they got walked a lot.
0: And so Stojakovic will be pinch ran for again by number 36, Braden Cremins.
1: Yeah, we saw Cremins last time. Never got to see his speed. He got walked in, but still. So
0: digging into the lefty batter's box is going to be number 25, Sean Sladke, playing center field. Sladke walked his first time up and takes ball one.
1: Yeah, Sladke went all the way around the bases last time and certainly trying to do that again. But we'll see if Jenkins has anything to say about that.
0: We've gotten the first two shows for College Game Day. First one will be week one, Baton Rouge, Clemson at LSU. It's Lane Kiffin's debut game as head coach for the Tigers. Then followed by the second week is Ohio State at Texas. Sladke, high pop left field. Hester makes the play, throwing home. And it will not be in time. That'll be Clemens sliding home safely. And the Maine South Hawks extend their lead to 6 runs.
1: Yeah, coming up now, third baseman Nathan Serra. He made that brilliant stop to end the first inning. And certainly going to try to do something here while hitting. But no, as you were mentioning, College Game Day, those are two pretty good games. Ohio State at Texas. So it's pretty much the opposite of what started this past year. That'll be interesting. Arch Manning versus Julian Sand.
0: The rematch.
1: The rematch that nobody really asked for. I think it wouldn't have finished like 10.
0: It was, yeah.
1: It was 17-7.
0: I remember taking a nap after halftime. Sarah, at the count 1-1.
1: Yes, and speaking of schedules for football, we know now.
0: We talked about that on Saturday.
1: Well, I was going to say the opening Monday. Whoa!
0: You're right. And this one off the foul pole. They'll call it a home run, and Maine South continues to show their dominance, up 7-0. Yesterday only had 3. Today they have 7 in the second inning.
1: Yeah, I mean, just beautiful, beautiful swing, and that ball arced perfectly off of the foul pole. This kid can field and he can hit. Brilliant.
0: That was a perfect, perfect sound if I had ever heard one. That's a nice, I don't want to say crack of the bat because it's
1: metal.
0: So we'll say a ding of the bat. Yeah, there you go. So with one out and a 7-0 lead, the batter for the Maine South Hawks is going to be number 24, the left fielder. Gavin Krischke, and he takes ball one outside.
1: So as I was about to say, for the NFL, we have the first Monday Night Football game announced. And that's going to be Broncos versus Chiefs, September 14th.
0: This one fouled off in the parking lot, heading towards the school bus.
1: Ooh.
0: Nearly hits a car, but everybody walks out safe, and insurance companies are upset.
1: Yeah. Fun fact about that game, Broncos my favorite team, and they're going to be playing on my birthday.
0: Oh, that's fun.
1: Yeah.
0: And so this pitch is grounded to Jenkins. Jenkins fields to Ryder and collects for the second out.
1: Yep, 2 outs, but it is 7-0, and we've not seen the Trez hit for at least a good 10, 15, maybe 20 minutes. So it'll be interesting to see what happens now. But coming on now, the DH, Rosa. Yeah, Rosa.
0: Yeah, that's going to be Jordan Rosa, who I believe walked this one, grounded up the middle.
1: Cook.
0: Riley Cook makes the play, and Jackie Ryder finishes it for the third out. So a 3-run inning for the Maine South Hawks brings them up 7-0. Trevian's offense set to work in just a moment, and we'll be back after this break here on 88.1 FM, the voice of New Trier.

0: and it's the second half of the second inning. Batting for the Trevians is the DH, number 28, Nathaniel Blazo.
1: Yep, on deck is Clayton Block. You know, it's kind of interesting. I've gotten to know Blazo by heart, not from just, you know, his number, which is number 28, but rather his bat. Have you noticed, like, the little fire on it?
0: Yeah, I do.
1: It makes me just think, you know, Blaze. I know it's a bit cheesy, but yeah.
0: I didn't think about that. Blazo fouls it off, and the count even up now at 2-2.
1: Yeah, Trevs, you know, this is going to be interesting if they can come back.
0: Don't throw anything out of the equation just yet.
1: But 7-0, bottom of the second now.
0: And this one fouled off, heading towards Willow Road, and it does. No cars in the area, though, and Blazo stays alive here at 2-2.
1: Yeah, I try to avoid Willow Road whenever a game's happening.
0: So 2-2, we'll do it again, this one upstairs, and a full count for Nathaniel Blazo. Still on the mound is for the Maine South Hawks is number 34, Nick Conway.
1: Yeah, Conway's been having himself a real nice night, definitely commanding the mound.
0: And he gets Blazo to swing and miss at strike three, so the first out, and Trevians still yet to record a base runner. Now batting for the Trevians is the sophomore, number 4.
1: Clayton Block.
0: Clayton Block.
1: Yeah, he's in my math class, talked with him a bit about the game today. He's using Jump by Van Halen as his walkout song. Great song.
0: And he takes the first pitch down low for ball one.
1: So yesterday he was 1-for-2, and I asked him, I said, you think you're going to do better? And he said, for sure.

0: one.
1: Yep. Yeah. He is a sophomore. He had a great year on JV, and obviously then got the call up to varsity, hopefully for conference.
2: So 1-1 to block. This one fouled off towards the backstop, and he falls down the count 1-2.
1: Saw some flinchers in the crowd. Reminded me of myself, first game of the season.
2: You know, it comes with age when you just stop
1: it
2: flinching.
1: It does, yeah.
2: It's not easy to be as cold as I am.
1: Luke Roche, everybody.
2: I'll be here all night. Thank you. 2-2 to block, and we'll see the 2-2 pitch from Nick Conway.
1: Yeah, Conway is just looking real confident out of the mound. He's got a nice wide stance at the start.
2: Oh. And a fourth strikeout for Nick Conway as Clayton Balk goes down on strikes for the second out. Now it's Rowan Hester, the left fielder.
1: Yeah, Rowan Hester, mainly this year has been coming on to run for Donaldson, but nope. Today he is going to be playing left field. So he's a real speedy guy, definitely. Not bad. Oh,
2: I think early on in the season he was getting the start at left field. An impressive play by the shortstop. Not in time. Rowan Hester beats the tag, and he's safe at first.
1: Yep. Coming up now, Riley Cook, another sophomore, one of very few. And
2: He's definitely grown on me. He's one of my personal favorites on the team. I think he's one of the better defensive players for this team,
1: certainly,
2: as we've seen. And I mean, he's got a great bat, too.
1: If you're playing shortstop, you know, you've got to be a great defender. You know, you got to be a great defender everywhere, but the main position is catcher and shortstop, and he does a great job at shortstop. He made that one amazing diving play we covered once. But, yeah, now he's going to be batting, two outs and a runner on first.
2: He takes ball one. This one roped up between the shortstop and second baseman, and the Trevians record their first hit.
1: Yep.
2: So two on for the catcher, Keenan Donaldson.
1: Who still has his leg guards on.
2: A powerful bat. And one I'd watch out for if I was Nick Conway.
1: Yeah, it'll be fun to see this. And, you know, I think the Trevs, they want to make the comeback, you know, as always. But I think, you know, when it's still this early on in the game, you definitely have more motivation than later.
2: Yeah, you want to chip away at the lead first and then really build up that rallying momentum towards the end of the game.
1: So on deck is Kincaid Buck, who is playing second base today. He made a nice sliding stop, though it did not amount to much.
2: Two outs, two on for Donaldson. He takes ball one as the first pitch to this at-bat.
1: Yeah, Stojakovic so far has not let a ball get past him yet. So certainly for the Trevs, you're hoping it does not stay that way. Try to get these runners moving. So, yeah, Hester on second, Cook on first.
2: 1-0 to Donaldson, and it'll become 2-0 as that one hits in the dirt. I really admire Donaldson's, you know, patience at the plate. It's a certain presence that he has that it's really hard to coach, and it's something that he's built up over the years. He doesn't really go chasing on a lot of pitches.
1: Yeah, he's a great fielder and great hitter. Real all-around guy. He ropes that.
2: He ropes it to left field, but the play is made there by number 24.
1: That would be Krischke.
2: Krischke, thank you. And so the third out for the Trevians comes on a flyout. That ends the second inning, and we'll be back after this on 88.1 FM, the voice of New Trier.

0: And so it's the top of the third inning. Leading it off is going to be the third baseman, number 38,
1: Ryan Papa.
0: Ryan Papa. And he will take ball one to begin this at his second at-bat of the afternoon.
1: Yeah, Jenkins still out on the mound.
0: Good contact there to left field. Hester makes the play, and the first out comes in the second pitch to Ryan Pape.
1: Yeah, Hester.

0: real speedy guy. You know, he got on really quick last time. That ball out into, out into the parking lot, nearly hit a car. Still have not had a hit car yet today. My money's on, though, that it will hit.
1: Jack Fisher playing shortstop and takes an 0-1 count. 0-1 to Fisher is outside, and the count even up at 1-1.
0: Yeah, Jenkins, you know, he's been looking all right. Kind of what you'd expect out of a relief role. Came in real early, though.
1: This one struck well center field. Will bounce over the wall for a ground rule double. Jack Fisher has put himself in scoring position for the second baseman, number 5.
0: Michael Forte.
1: Michael Forte.
0: Yeah. So
1: a chance for Maine South to extend their 7-0 lead.
0: Yeah. Luke, do you know what the run is, the run total that you need for a mercy rule?
1: Oh, gosh. I think it's 12 before 5.
0: Yeah, that makes sense.
1: And then it's 10 before 6 or something like that. I'm not too familiar with the mercy rule.
0: Normally the Trevs are not too familiar with it.
1: Well, they were familiar with it when
0: first
1: they played
0: game,
1: Loyola.
0: Yeah. Last year, usually we're handling Loyola, but not the start of this year.
1: And so Forte takes ball 1. Runner on. It's a righty-righty duel between
0: Jenkins and Forte.
1: Forte and Jenkins with 1 out. This one fouled back our way, and a flinch from Alex Sussman.
0: Small,
1: I thought you learned, my
0: flinch.
1: Friend.
0: I thought I did, too. But I guess, you know, I've just been so used to the ball not coming towards us and going towards the cars that just kind of fell out of my mind. Yeah. Looks like Buck is going back and forth to and from the bag, trying to look for a pickoff, maybe.
1: The 1-1 to Forte is down low for ball 2.
0: Yep, Donaldson, great job there. You know, ball was a bit outside and low, so had a chance to go to the backstop, but Donaldson keeping that intact and in his mitt.
1: 2-1 for Forte with a runner on second and 1 out. This one down Broadway and fouled off, so actually escapes the fence or the netting, and
0: yeah,
1: it brings the count to 2-2.
0: Normally when it escapes the netting, we see it go over the top, but nope, that went right between the wall and the fencing. So pretty unique there.
1: 2-2 for Forte. Looking for the punch out, and he got it. Miles Jenkins blows it by Michael Forte. And we're back at the top of lineup, number 48, Evan Adamsweski.
0: Yeah, Adamsweski, so far, I think he's gotten on both times.
1: Yeah. He has a very productive productive game. He had a triple and then a single.
0: And scored.
1: Both times.
0: Yeah. And the second time, his teammate, Lukas Stojakovic,
1: hit a triple. Yeah.
0: So we'll see what he can do here with 2 outs and a 7-0 lead and a runner on second.
1: The first pitch high and outside to Adamsweski, and he goes up in the count 1-0.
0: The Hawks definitely getting a bit loud, chaining their teammates on. And if I were them, I'd be pretty happy with the lead that they have established so far.
1: Obviously, the Trevians and Maine South meet up quite often in the respective sports, football and basketball, where it was really always Penny Otosotis and Christopher Kirkpatrick going at each other for 60 minutes, and now it's going to be Jenkins and Adamsweski here in May.
0: Yeah, you know, I remember playing football last year, you know, we went to Maine South for a game, and I just remember, you know, they play differently there. They just have a great work ethic.
1: And talk about play differently as Adamsweski will clear them all.
0: Wow.
1: A 2-run shot to deep center field going over 375. Maine South Hawks lead 9-0.
0: That must have been nearly 380, 390.
1: And that, you can say, is a crack of a bat. That's a perfect.
0: That is. And as I was saying, they play differently in every sport. You know, their work ethic is very impressive, and what they're

0: able to do. As we can hear the dugout all the way from here with headphones on. They are very happy, and I don't blame them. Four runs in the first, three in the second, and now two in the third. Jenkins has let up five earned, and Killian has let up four earned. So 9-0 with two outs, and Lukas Stojakovic, who the last time up, hit a triple.
1: I think that Killian would be credited with some of the runs from the second inning, because...
0: No.
1: Oh, yeah, you're right. No, at least from the first inning when the bases were loaded,
0: yeah, no,
1: right?
0: Yeah, he did. He got all four, I think.
1: Oh, okay. Then, yeah, you are right. Yeah, five inning. Yeah, my bad. I apologize. So the first pitch to Stojakovic misses the strike zone for ball one.
0: Yeah, I'm going to keep bringing this up because it is impressive, but Crane commit.
1: And a hack between the 5-6 hole, and he gets on base with another single. Lukas Stojakovic perfect today, 3-for-3. And the hit parade keeps on going for Maine South.
0: Yeah, and now we got Sladke out in center. And he's also, I think he's 1-for-2 today. But he himself has also been having a great game. I mean, this whole Maine South team has been having themselves a nice game. And, you know, that's not to take away from the fact of Nick Conway, who is currently scoreless through two.
1: So two outs, runner on first. Jenkins checks over with... the runner Kremins, who's pinch running for Stojakovic.
0: Yeah, Jenkins been picking off, or at least attempting to pick off a lot so far this game.
1: First pitch to Sladke is outside for ball one.
0: Yep, Ryder's ready though. Has not let a ball get past him yet, so that's impressive. The only ball that's gotten past him was the throw from Buck, but runner would have been safe no matter what.
1: 1-0 to Sladke, down Broadway and fouled off into the JV field.
0: That, yep, going in to the JV field.
1: A 2-1 count now for Sladke.
0: Some varsity hopefuls over there. Yeah, so Jenkins so far, about 2.2 innings of work, trying to make it three.
1: And the... second pitch will miss the strike zone, so
0: it's
1: 2-1. The operator of the scoreboard messed up there a little bit. We apologize. So 2-1 to Sladke.
0: 2.1 innings. He came in for Killian when Killian had one out.
1: This one grounded over to Ryder. Ryder bobbles it but recovers and puts it away for the third out. So a two-run inning for Maine South. Brings the lead to 9-0. I'm Luke Roche alongside Alex Sussman. 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

0: leading off for the bottom of the third inning for the New Church Trevians is the second baseman, senior number 6, Kincaid Buck.
1: Yep, Buck hopefully trying to turn the tides here.
0: And he hacks and misses for strike one.
1: Yeah, way too early of a swing. Conway is just looking real dominant on the mound.
0: Yeah, dialed in to say the least, and two pitches, two swing throughs, and two strikes for Kincaid Buck as he's down 0-2 early.
1: Yeah, two early swings as well from Buck. I mean, he is just really mixing up the velocity perfectly right now and just fooling Buck.
0: And he gets him to go down on three strikes. So Kincaid Buck strikes out swinging on three in the top of the lineup now for Mason Bloom.
1: Yeah, we'll see what Mason Bloom can do here. But right now, it is looking like Maine South dominance. Yeah, you know, they're 17-12, five more wins on the Trevs. Well, still five more games, but still.
0: And this one misses the strike zone for ball one, so the 1-0 to Bloom coming up.
1: On deck, Chase Estrada. It's been real solid this year.
0: And Bloom finds that ball perfectly and collects a single at the center field, so gets on base for New Trier.
1: Yeah, just in front of the center fielder. You know, had he had some of the wheels like Rowan Hester, could have possibly caught that, but now is Chase Estrada, so we'll see what the third baseman can do here. The freshman, one of very few freshmen to ever play varsity for New Trier.
0: Strong power bat, fifth in the state. Chase Estrada will take ball one, looking in to drive in a run here and potentially cut down the lead to 7.
1: On deck, Jackie Ryder. So, runner on first, and Bloom, and one out. So, 2-0 count for Estrada. If you're Estrada, you got to be thinking, yeah, we got to score, because the second this thing gets past three, if Maine South scores next inning, it could be over very soon.
0: You know, Conway doesn't seem fazed when there's a runner on base. You know, he stays to himself. He knows what pitches he likes, what doesn't like, what's going to work. And even though he's down 3-0 in the count here, he's still pushing through it very strongly. But Estrada does draw a four-pitch walk, and brings up the tall first baseman, Jackie Ryder.
1: Yep, Jackie Ryder. Talking to a few, he may not do baseball next year, which is sad because he's a real great player when it comes to both being quarterback and just the all-around utility guy. Great bat for baseball.
0: You know, there's been plenty of football players who've been really good at baseball.
1: Oh,
0: obviously.
1: Matthew Stafford.
0: You got Tom Brady, who was drafted the Montreal Expos in 99. You have Kyler Murray, who was drafted the Athletics, I think, like 7th overall or something.

0: Rockies.
1: Ryder goes down in the count 0-1 and swings through that for 0-2. Let's see who else. You have Joe Maurer, who was committed to play at Florida State and ended up choosing baseball, which safe to say is the right choice.
0: Well,
1: one of the best catchers the game's ever seen.
0: Fun fact about Joe Maurer. Coming out of high school, he was considered one of the greatest high school quarterbacks ever, with over 5,000 passing yards and nearly 70, maybe over 70 touchdowns.
1: This one dropped by the catcher Stojakovic. A pass ball and allows Mason Bloom to advance to third. Runners at the corners, and Ryder takes the count now at 1-2.
0: You know, fun fact also about Maurer, he was also getting recruited for basketball.
1: Yeah, oh, he was a phenomenal athlete. I mean,
0: talk about a great
1: athlete. I was talking about this with my friend in gym class today. I think he is really, you know, those guys in Disney Channel movies that are supposed to be like the premier high school athlete. Because he did it all. I think he had one career.

0: below anything the fact that he is in the Hall of Fame now.
1: Ryder fouls it off and stays alive at 1-2.
0: First ballot Hall of Fame, in fact, in 2024.
1: Conway kicks, fires, misses the strike zone. One gets by Stojakovic, but able to recover it in a 2-2 count for the Boilermaker.
0: Yeah, I think if Conway can get through this inning right now, which it seems like he will, maybe take him out, but I'm not seeing any action.
1: And this one, well hit, left field. The left fielder to make the play is crucial, and that drives in a run for Mason Bloom, so a sack fly for Jackie Ryder, but two outs for the Trevians. It's 9-1 for
0: New Trier. First run for the Trevs.
1: Yes, the donut is erased.
0: But, yeah, takes it from 9 runs to 8. On deck is Clayton Black, but up to bat, Nathaniel Blazo.
1: Blazo, runner on first. That is Estrada, and he fouls his first pitch off to make it 0-1.
0: Yep, no movement in the Maine South bullpen. Bit surprising to me, but also, you know, Conway's been in control this game.
1: They're up 8 runs.
0: Oh, yeah.
1: No need to rush any movement here.
0: Yeah.
1: And that one just barely misses the strike zone for ball 1, so the count even up now at 1-1 for Blazo.
0: Yeah, credit to Stojakovic right there. Nice framing, but did not fool the umpire.
1: And Blazo looks and takes strike 2, so 1-2 for Nathaniel Blazo.
0: Yeah, you got a decently speedy runner on first with Estrada, and now you got even count 2-2. So 2 balls, 2 strikes, 2 outs here in the bottom of the third. Trevs are down 8-8. 9-1 is the current score.
1: Blazo gets it over the head of the second baseman and gets himself a single. Estrada to second. And now Clayton Block in a very good position to bring in another run with a runner in scoring position.
0: Yeah, be great to see just a beautiful hit from him right now. And, you know, I think that if you're a Trev, that's what you want most.
1: I am a Trev, and that is exactly what I want most.
0: And, you know, I also want to, you know, great kid. Talked about UFC with him a lot in math class. We talked about the most recent card. You also have been, I don't know about getting into UFC, but have been watching a lot more UFC. You've been sending me a lot of videos about Sean Strickland, who is the current middleweight champion after defeating former champion Khamzat Chimaev.
1: Block takes ball 1 on the 1-0. Fouled off there by Clayton Block and finds himself in a count in 1-1.
0: Yep, wearing number 4. Yeah, you know, I don't know about your experience with Trevian Sports, but for mine, the number, they don't care what number you want. It is whatever size fits you.
1: That's never been my experience.
0: Really?
1: No, I always got the number I had wanted. Block fouls it off and finds himself down 1-2. Yeah, no, I've never had.
0: That's shocking to me because when I did football last year, they said, I wanted a number not in the 60s because I was going to be on D-line, but I'd want a number not in the 60s. Got a number 67.
1: Yeah, it might be different because I was a skill player as Block grounds it over to first. Throwing to make the tag is Conway, and that'll put away the third out for the bottom half of the third inning. We'll get more about my jersey story in just a moment, but for now you're listening to 88.1 FM, the voice of New Trier, based on Winnetka, Illinois. I'm Luke Roche alongside Alex Sussman.

0: All right, so we are here at the top of the fourth. On to bat for Maine South is Nathan Serra. And coming on to pitch for the Trevs, replacing Miles Jenkins, is going to be Ben Newman.
1: Yeah, Newman actually made a pitching appearance on Saturday for Senior Day. Not his greatest appearance. And
0: that ball ripped down the line. That will hit off the wall. Serra rounds first, going in to second. He's got himself a stand-up double. Nice throw in by Hester.
1: But as I was saying, he made an appearance on Saturday. Not as strong as he got taken out after just 0.2 innings of work. And
0: yeah,
1: that play there, Rowan Hester, the left fielder, just due to the defensive shift, they had him play more towards center. And unfortunately, you know, not being in the position to make that play, that allowed Serra to be able to make his way over to second base there for a double. It really could have only been a single if the defensive positioning was different.
0: So coming up now is Gavin Krischke. Krischke today is going to be playing in left. So, yeah.
1: And let me finish my story about the jersey.
0: Yeah, yeah.
1: So, Alec, you mentioned you're an offensive lineman, and
0: a
1: you never really got
0: lineman.
1: Or defensive. Sorry, and you never got, you know, the jersey number you had wanted.
0: First pitch ball.
1: I cannot relate. I was an offensive player. I was a wide receiver. And I always kind of was able to pick, you know, my freshman year I'd wanted to wear 87 in honor of the legendary Rob Gronkowski, even though I was a receiver.
0: That ball is going to bounce up. Cook tries to make the play and cannot. So runners at the corners now for Maine South. And up to bat now is Jordan Rosa. He is playing DH today.
1: So my freshman year, I wore 87, which is what I wanted. My sophomore year, I had my number one request was to get 8.
0: Okay.
1: Just because every year I've played tackle football. So from 7th grade until sophomore year, I had featured the number 8. So my 7th grade year, I was 18. My 8th grade year, that's going to hit a car.
0: That
1: yep.
0: ball hits a car.
1: Hits the sunroof.
0: And had I actually placed that bet, I would have made some money.
1: I bet there's some bet on that on Kalshi.
0: You can find anything there.
1: But my eighth grade year, I wore 81. My freshman year, 87. And then I wore 81 my sophomore year, which was my second choice. So I've never had difficulty picking what number I wanted.
0: Well, you are lucky for that. I got stuck with number 67. So one
1: little
0: one
1: did
0: count.
1: You know what number that would spark into.
0: Little did I know. I found old football photos because nobody believed me that I wore number 67. I was like, nope, I did. That ball inside. You know. So Rosa calls for time.
1: What's funny, and just people not believing, is I was in Gourmet today, and I was interacting with some kid, a sophomore, I believe. I can't recall his name right now, but he asked what my name was, and I said, Luke. And he said, I don't believe you. I'm like, what?
0: Oh,
1: what?
0: That ball bobbled by Buck. And
1: no, that's Baldridge.
0: Baldridge, excuse me. And he replaces Buck. So, yeah, that scores a run. Coming around to score is Nathan Serra, who started this whole thing with a stand-up double. And it is now 10-1. But as you were saying.
1: Yeah. I said, my name's Luke. And he says, really? I don't believe you. I'm like, why would I lie about my own name? And he says, well, because the guy I was just talking to, his name was Lucas.
0: Ah.
1: And I'm like, I guess your logic makes sense, but I just don't get why someone would lie about their name in gourmet class.
0: A bit odd to lie about your name. I thought it was going to be a Luke Skywalker thing. But no.
1: You know, oh, there is actually something funny around that, too. So the beginning of this

0: bases loaded. Looks like Fisher and Newman exchanged a few words, though all smiles, so nothing too bad, hopefully. But here we go. The windup, the pitch. That ball roped, foul, almost hits the base runner on third and Krischke.
1: Yeah, no, that was close. Great, reaction
0: by Krischke.
1: Krischke, you know, he just immediately ducks and covers.
0: Seen it happen before, that ball hits a kid's nose, broken nose. Happened to a kid playing Little League growing up. Here's the pitch. That ball foul back into the netting. Really fighting right now is Jack and Jack Fisher.
1: This reminds me of an at-bat. I was at a White Sox game over the weekend. I forget who. I can check it out. But he had a really, gritty at-bat.
0: Yeah.
1: It was
0: I think gritty is a great word for this.
1: Miguel Vargas.
0: Miguel Vargas, shortstop.
1: He had it. Yeah, he.
0: That ball.
1: He actually had, that was his second home run of the day, but he started out the count down 0-2 and worked his way up to a full count, an 11-pitch at-bat, which ended in a solo 400-foot shot to left field.
0: That was 7-pitch at-bat, ball in the dirt, brings in a run, 11-1 now, 10-run lead for the Maine South Hawks. As coming up to bat now is Michael Forte. That ball smoked
1: deep out.
0: Gets the ball, but that will score a run, and it is now 12-2-1. Coming around was Rosa. And we now have runners at the corners, and Pape and Fisher. So coming up now, the leadoff guy, Adam Schwarzky. He is it 2-for-2 or 3-for-3 today?
1: I believe he's 3-for-3.
0: 3-for-3. This kid's been having himself a great outing. He is committed to NIU. So NIU certainly are going to like to have his talents now, and Maine South getting loud. I think they just need one more run, and they may put this game away. One out now. Runners at the corners. Newman, the windup, the pitch.
1: Well, the game wouldn't end until Nutrier bats.
0: Well, yeah, until they bat, but yes.
1: And if they score a run, the game keeps on going.
0: Here we go, though. Enschweski. Runners at the corners. Fisher on first. He's got some nice speed, so that ball outside, one ball, one strike, one out here in the top of the fourth, excuse me. Luke, 12-1.
1: Yeah, this is definitely not the game you want to come to if you're a Trevians fan. If you're a Maine South fan, you are having the time of your life.
0: Oh, certainly. And, it's a decently far drive. Taking a bus down there for football before.
1: Worth the trip.
0: Yeah. We lost.
1: You didn't play football this year, right?
0: No. Did not.
1: I remember my sophomore year. Our coach had been hyping up the Maine South game, since the summer sessions. And so we went into Maine South. We were able to beat them.
0: Nice.
1: And our coaches were ecstatic, and we ended up winning conference for JV, and we were pretty decent group. Jackie Ryder was our quarterback.
0: A lot of those guys.
1: O'Mara, the running back. Rick Miller.
0: Yeah, helped bring Nutrier back to the playoffs.
1: Yeah, so they know a thing or two about winning with Nutrier.
0: Newman, the pitch, that ball fouled. 2-2 count. Fisher showing signs of possible steal, but if I'm Maine South, I would want to keep my runners safe and bring in as many runs as possible. So Adam Schwesky digs in now, 2-2 count. Newman pitches, fires, that ball's straight to Cook. He taps second.
1: Oh,
0: tries
1: no.
0: Tries for first, that ball gets past Ryder. Adam Schwesky goes to second as the ball gets past Ryder. It is now
1: 13-1.
0: Oh, yeah.
1: This is ugly.
0: Yeah, and two outs now. And, looks like they're going to move Adam Schwesky back to first for a chance.
1: No, I think that'll do it.
0: That will
1: actually
0: do it. So
1: it's a mercy rule.
0: 13-1 ball game after four innings.
1: So I was wrong. You were right. I mean,
0: yeah.
1: I thought they had to go bat. No, it looks like they'll end the inning early.
0: Oh, they'll end it early.
1: Oh, no, there's a double play, maybe.
0: Mate?
1: I'm confused. Yeah, so sorry to those who

0: past.
1: At home, listening.
0: So it looks like Maine South.
1: I think they're gonna. I think that they'll say it's a double play.
0: Maybe interference or something.
1: Oh, it could be.
0: But 12-1 now, not 13-1, and going back on the mound will be Nick Conway.
1: Yeah, so a double play is what we as what we'll say for right now.
0: Yeah. So
1: we'll be back after this here on 88.1 FM.
0: The voice of New Jersey. I'm Alex Sussman, my partner Luke Roche.

0: we are back to start the bottom of the fourth, 12-1 ball game. First ball fouled off by Rowan Hester. So Nick Conway still on the mound. He's having himself a very, very nice evening. So confusion from last inning. It was runner interference, so they called it a double play. So the run did not count, but still 12-1. So we'll see what the Trevs can do now with Rowan Hester.
1: Yeah, it's going to be tough with Conway on the mound. He's been dialed in this whole game.
0: Conway,
1: and he's got the run support.
0: Beautiful pitch there. Looked like a nice changeup, and that got Hester swinging. So 0-2 now. Conway kicks, delivers. That ball fouled off by Hester. Yeah, this has just been Maine-South dominance all game.
1: And yeah, that's kind of even in of itself an understatement.
0: Yeah. So here we go. The windup, the pitch. That ball fouled off again. So we will go again, 0-2. Yeah. Honestly, Trevs look like they're lacking confidence, and I don't blame them. Down by a wide margin. Looks like the Maine-South bus is pulling in, just in case. Here we go, the pitch up high. That'll be ball
1: No, one. I think the Maine-South bus is pulling in because there's a car behind it that's trying to park or something like that.
0: Seems like it, or I don't know. We'll have to see. Here we go, the pitch, that ball too high. 2-2 count now. Yeah. So Nick Conway just had himself a great evening. Here we go. That ball chopped to third. Sarah trying to make a tough play.
1: Oh.
0: And that will get the first out. Hester barely could not beat it. And coming up now is the shortstop, Riley Cook, who helped make that double play last inning.
1: Yeah, Riley played, like I said earlier, on his first at-bat. He's one of my favorite defensive players on this team. He makes, and as you said, you know, as a shortstop, you have to be able to make those plays. And so he demonstrated it there at the end of last inning.
0: Yeah. Here's Conway now. First pitch to Cook is inside and high for ball one.
1: Looks like Charlie Donlin has entered the game in place of Keenan Donaldson.
0: That ball, Cook skies it out to center field. Oh. Beautiful play by the center fielder there. That Sladke just looking over his back, puts his mitt up, and he caught it. So Charlie Donlin now coming in.
1: Donlin came off a very impressive performance on senior day. He started out the first inning with a two-run shot to right field on what was a line drive. He knocked in an RBI single,
0: yeah,
1: his second time up. So an impressive outing on Saturday.
0: Yeah, Trevs could use that power right about now. But Conway is not going to give up either.

0: Posey. So 12-1, two outs. The pitch from Conway. Outside for ball one. Luke, I think, you know, the Maine South Hawks, their offense has been great, but Nick Conway's just been holding the Trebs back as he pitches strike one there. What do you think?
1: Yeah, I like I said earlier, Conway has kind of been a stonewall for this defense, but it's his job's made easier when your offense is just seeing the plate well and being able to mash the ball. But yeah, I think both the defense and the offenses are extremely complementing each other right now.
0: Yeah.
1: And this is just what baseball is all about for Maine South.
0: Certainly, and I mean, if you're a baseball team, this is all that you could hope for, doing amazingly on defensively with great plays from Sarah. And amazingly, offensively, also great plays from Sarah with his homer.
1: Yeah, no, it's just complimentary baseball, simple as that.
0: So here we go, 3-1 count for Donlin. The pitch. Donlin fouls that off into the netting.
1: Watch out, Baldridge.
0: Baldridge watches that.
1: He's got kind of like a Mr. Beast bat. Look at that.
0: Oh, he kind of does. It's orange, yet... It's like an orange, red, and blue.
1: Yeah, you know,
0: candy
1: Mr.
0: Blue.
1: Beast is kind of like candy blue, pink, and a little bit of red.
0: Here we go, the pitch from Conway.
1: Do you still
0: grounded.
1: Watch Mr. Beast videos?
0: Not often. Ooh! Donlin beats out the throw.
1: That's
0: no.
1: Sneaky speed from Donlin. You don't really expect that out of a catcher, but...
0: Certainly not. And that'll bring up Baldridge now.
1: Extreme hustle.
0: No, I don't really watch Mr. Beast that much anymore. Do you?
1: I'll check out the occasional video. I mean, I think what really is, I'll see clips of it on TikTok, and I'm like, all right, I might go check this out.
0: Yeah, it's been a while since I've been like, ooh, I can't wait till Mr. Beast.
1: Oh, yeah. I think the last time I like really looked forward to his videos was in 2018.
0: Too short. Shortstop bobbles it a bit, but makes the play at second. So that'll do it for that inning. End of the fourth as we go to the top of the fifth. I'm Alex Sussman, partnered by Luke Roche. You're listening to 88. The voice of Nutrier.

0: And it's the top of the fifth inning. Maine South leads 12-1. A bunch of new faces on the diamond for the Trevians.
1: Yep.
0: Most notably Charlie Donlin at catcher, followed by Ike Vogt at first base.
1: Rocky Eisen.
0: He was in their last inning.
1: Yeah.
0: Julian Gonzalez at third base.
1: Austin LaBoyer
0: at left. You put Rowan Hester at center, and it'll remain.

0: Clayton Block.
1: Clayton Block at right field. First pitch to
0: Stojakovic
1: is going to be ball one. So in the 1-0 to Stojakovic, Eisen deals and does not find the strike zone. So 2-0 for Luka Stojakovic.
0: Yeah, Stojakovic, him and Adam Chwesky, by far their best players, and you know, are clearly just they're helping propel this offense and helping protect Nick Conway, who he's put up so far against the Trevs. No runs in the first, no runs in the second, one run in the third, and no runs in the fourth.
1: So the 2-2 to Stojakovic is fouled off, and we'll do it again.
0: Looks like they've stopped counting score on the scoreboard? Or
1: no,
0: maybe they
1: I
0: have
1: think
0: not
1: they
0: updated
1: just,
0: it.
1: Has not updated the score. So 2-2 to Stojakovic. Eisen kicks, fires, deals.
0: Ooh.
1: This one blows by Eisen and up through the gap into center field. So Luka Stojakovic remains hot at the plate today and reaches to first base with a single.
0: Great job diving there by Eisen. Nearly just the sliced his
1: everybody's
0: head.
1: Cat-like reflexes are coming out today.
0: Yeah.
1: You saw. Thank you so much.
0: So coming on to pinch run is Braden Kremens. He'll come on for Luka Stojakovic.
1: Now batting for the Hawks is going to be number 25 center fielder Sean Slatke.
0: Slatke made a great play defensively last inning. So we'll see what he can do offensively.
1: This one popped shallow left field. LeBoyer under it and got it.
0: Mr. Athletics himself.
1: Kremens will go back to first, and that's right. Yeah, Mr. Athletics, Austin LeBoyer. Here earlier was his associates, Cole Wilkinson, and girls basketball head coach slash athletics, you know, main proprietor, I guess, is Coach Stephanie Kuzmanic. She still owes me a Chipotle bowl.
0: She does? Oh, yeah, because you did
1: I recorded their calls for their banquet video, and I am still waiting on that Chipotle bowl, if you're listening, Ms. Guzmanic.
0: Well, some of my friends, you know, they have this thing called Nutri ABC Boys.
1: This one fouled off. Fogue gets it. The second out for Ike Fogue, and Maine South will be brought up by number 24, Gavin Krishke.
0: As I was saying, Nutri ABC Boys run by two of my great friends, Ty Nasori and Max Scully, and I actually got featured in their most recent post, but they are counting down the days.
1: And Gavin Krishke ropes a single in the 3-4 spot to get a two-out single in advance.
0: But
1: Kremens to second.
0: As I was going to say, we got 15 days left. 15 letters of the alphabet remain. So you have 15 days, probably less because of finals, to get that burrito bowl.
1: Yeah, I'll have to. I don't know how I should approach it. Say, hey, you know, send her an email and say, hey,
0: you still owe me a burrito bowl.
1: You still owe me a bowl. So batting now for Maine South is number 26. Jordan Rosa, the DH, and Donlin will go communicate with Eisen for a brief second and returns to his spot behind the dish. So 0-1 for Rosa.
0: So two number 26s facing our way. You know, this game has just been pure, just a plummeling from
1: plummeling.
0: Maine South. Yeah, vocab word of the day.
1: Pummeling.
0: Pummeling. You know, this game has just been a lot.
1: All right, and so Rosa falls behind now on two strikes. Eisen looking to end this inning with no runs, the first time the Trevians would be able to do that in today's game.
0: Watch out, there is a runner on second and a runner on first. So
1: and Rosa strikes out looking. Trevians defense shows life, and we'll go down here at the top of the fifth for the Trevians bat. I'm Luke Roche alongside Alex Sussman. 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

0: Now it's the bottom of the fifth. Leading it off for the Trevians is the left fielder, Austin LaBoyer, one of the only lefties in this lineup, alongside Charlie Donlin. He takes the first pitch down low for ball one. Waiting on deck is the third baseman, number 27, Julian Gonzalez.
1: Yeah, Gonzalez and LaBoyer both came in for defensively last inning. So we'll get to see them hit this inning and see how they do. LaBoyer, last time I called the game, had some pretty nice hits, a few RBIs as well.
0: He swings through that one for strike one, so the count even up now at 1-1 for the Athletics manager himself, Austin LaBoyer, who also shoots for some Northwestern football.
1: Yeah. So still on the mound, Nick Conway, and he's been having himself a
0: They're riding with Conway, I feel like, for the rest of this game.
1: One run allowed, and, you know, we're almost – this is the bottom of the fifth, so, yeah, this has just been dominant. Yeah, it's like he has all these counts where it's like right now it's 3-1. He has all these counts where he gets into here, and yet he still comes out of it with a strikeout, and it's just so impressive.
0: 3-1 to LaBoyer, fouled off, and the count is full at 3-2.
1: Yeah, this is just, you know, Maine South controlling the flow of the game. The second the Trevs get its decent amount of runners on, Conway just locks in and fires. But that ball
0: is roped between center and right field. LaBoyer thought about two, but changes his mind and goes back to first with a single.
1: Yep, smart play there. So Gonzalez now.
0: Julian Gonzalez digs into the righty's batter's box, and it looks like Nick Conway's day is over for Maine South. A strong outing for Conway's, you know, not doing him justice. This is a great outing. Only give up one run, was supported with 12 runs by his offense and a couple of Ks to go alongside that.
1: Yeah, you know, I'm Trev fan, but I'm still giving this kid claps. Great, great outing. One run allowed after four innings of work, and just brilliant job is certainly the reason that it stayed 12-1 as One by Metallica now starts playing as we get ready for pitcher's change. So on the mound now is number 37.
0: That's going to be Russell Hengels, who is going to get his warm-up pitches. So we'll be back once that is over here on 88.1 FM, the voice of New Trier.

0: And so Russell Hengels has gotten his warm-up pitches in, and he's set to face the righty Julian Gonzalez.
1: Yeah, Russell Hengels has a max fastball velo of around 92.5. He's a junior, and he averages about 90 to 92.5, so certainly he's got some nice velocity, mid-80s on his changeup, and a real high spin rate in the high 2000s.
0: First pitch, strike to Gonzalez, and Gonzalez swings through that one for strike two, so he falls down early 0-2.
1: Yeah, I mean, when you got a guy who's throwing changeups as fast as a lot of kids' fastballs, it's going to fool some hitters, and it really fooled Gonzalez there.
0: 0-2 to Gonzalez, but Gonzalez gets punched out there, goes down looking. So a three-pitch strikeout to Julian Gonzalez brings up the first baseman, Ike Foe.
1: Yeah, I mean, this kid, when you go from Nick Conway to now this kid in Russell Hengels.
0: It's just an evil
1: switch
0: up.
1: Like, this is just crazy. And if I'm the Trevs right now, I'm just thinking, man, they're using two of their best pitchers on us. And I don't even know if these are their best two pitchers.
0: Ike Foe falls down early 0-1. Reminder, there's Austin LaBoyer on first base, reaching on a single. And Folk is able to even up the count here at 1-1.
1: Yep. On deck is Peter Cusick.
0: Cusick.
1: Apologies.
0: Football teammate of mine. Ooh. Folk lines one up the middle, diving attempt by Fisher, but he cannot make the play. And so a one-out single for Folk puts runners in scoring position with Peter Cusick up to bat.
1: So Fisher has is at shortstop, and, man, that – He dove for it, but nope, got right past him, straight through the middle, and now runners on first and second, and Cusick will bat. So on deck is Clayton Block as well.
0: First pitch to Cusick in there for strike one. So 0-1 pitch coming up for the pitcher.
1: Hengels.
0: And that pitch will not find the strike zone, so the count evens itself up at 1-1. Peter Cusick, typically a courtesy runner for the Trevians, has ran in a few times in place of Keenan Donaldson
1: and
0: Charlie
1: Donlin. Yeah, so we'll see what he can do with the bat.
0: And what he can do with the bat is line a single to right field. LaBoyer held at third, and so base is loaded for the sophomore Block.
1: Yeah, we'll see what Clayton Block can do here. If he can come up big, grand slam would be nice, but that is asking a lot of a sophomore.
0: It's a big ask for not even just a sophomore, but for any player.
1: Oh yeah, for sure. I mean, there's very few players that I'd be like, okay, I'd put money on them to hit a grand slam, and one of those would actually be Keenan Donaldson.
0: So, first pitch to Block is fouled off.
1: Looks like it
0: to the backstop.
1: I heard that hit off a helm. I think that hit off either the top of the umpire or the top of the catcher's helmet.
0: So Block will now face an 0-1 count facing against Hengels.
1: Yep. Bases loaded. One out. See what they can do. They're down 11 though, so it will be a big ask for the Trevs to come back.
0: This pitch way inside and bound low for ball one.
1: Yep. Block calls time. Just quick, you know, gotta get things straight after dodging that.
0: So it'll be a 1-1 count for Clayton Block. Base is loaded. The 1-1, this one grounded over to second. And they will settle for a one-out play. A run scores as Austin LaBoyer advances home. Runners on second and third after an RBI sacrifice ground out from Clayton Block. The score, 12-2 with two outs, and it'll be Rowan Hester, the center fielder, batting.
1: Yeah, that ball bit out of the zone, but, you know, he still wanted to go for it, and he got himself an RBI out of it. So 12-2 now. Austin LaBoyer came around to score.
0: First pitch to Hester is in there for strike one.
1: So Hengels looking like a completely different pitcher now from Conway. He started off real dominant, but now, I mean, when you compare them two, just great.
0: This one gets by the catcher. But Folk will stay at third, and it'll be a 1-1 count.
1: You see that
0: for Rowan Hester.
1: You see that nice slide by Stojakovic to get the
0: ball? Yeah, I saw that. It was pretty nifty.
1: Pretty nifty.
0: Yeah,
1: all
0: you.
1: Right.
0: What? You got a problem?
1: No,
0: with
1: I don't
0: what
1: got
0: I
1: a problem with pretty nifty. It's just something I would not have expected from you, but hey, got to use that wide vocabulary.
0: Exactly. The 1-1 to Hester gets him to chase for strike two. So Hester falls down. On deck for the Trevians is going to be number 11, Will Bluemeyer.
1: Yep, Bluemeyer, he's had himself a great season. Did not start today. Could be one of the reasons that offense has been slow, but also the pitching from Maine South has been elite.
0: And Hester will ground it over to second. The throw in time, and that puts an end to the fifth inning. Trevians tack on one to go down 10. It's 12-2, and that'll do it as the mercy rule is called here at the end of five.
1: Beautiful.
0: Final score, 12-2.
1: Beautiful pitching from Maine South. Beautiful offense from them. And the Trevs just could not get it going in time. And Trevs now move to 14-13, and Maine South moves to 18-12.
0: So a dominating win for the Maine South Hawks as they tie the series at 1-1. Trevians will head back to Maine South on Thursday. I'm Luke Roche alongside my wonderful partner, Alex Sussman. Once again, you're listening to 88.1 FM, the voice of New Trier, and a potential broadcast on Friday versus Libertyville, the number 6th ranked team in the state. Once again, Luke Roche alongside Alex Sussman. 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